0: Queen Somebody to Love on Steve Gorman Rocks. April, good news. 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
0: 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But right now, let's keep the good times rolling. 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
1: Steve Gorman Sports. Every now and again, something happens in a baseball game that's never happened before. Now, when I say every now and again, once in a blue moon, I mean, baseball has been going on in this country for way over 100 years. I mean, we're talking a game that people were starting to play Civil War era, and professional baseball's been going on for just about that long. So rarely do you see somebody do something for the first time. That changed on Saturday. Joshua Baez, in his first major league game, called up from AAA by the St. Louis Cardinals. He starts his career at Wrigley Field. The Cardinals and the Cubs are diehard rivals. And you get your first at-bat in the bigs in Wrigley Field. Pretty picturesque. The first pitch he saw, he swung the bat and hit the ball out of the park. One pitch, one hit, one home run. He was the 33rd player in Major League history to homer on the first pitch he faced. But then he had another home run, and then he had another home run. Three home runs in his first three at-bats. Incredible. I don't know if Joshua Baez is going to be around for a long time, but if his first game is any indication, a whole lot of records are going to fall to this kid. Amazing. Congrats, Josh. 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

0: Saturday, August 17th of an undisclosed year, Steve was born. So tonight we're celebrating by looking back at Steve's life on tour. And yes, he toured with Aerosmith, AC/DC, Jimmy Page, Heart, Metallica, and... well, you get the point. So grab your popcorn and settle in. Steve's talking his top moments from life on the road.
1: It is my birthday, thank you. And the first big-time tour my former band, the Black Crowes, ever went on was Aerosmith. June of 1990, we took off for about 6 weeks as the opening band for the Pump Tour. Let me tell you, we were way out over our skis. 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

0: to the tour, Aerosmith wanted to let us go. We were not ready for arenas. Now, we learned real fast how to put on a show in a big room. We worked at it. By the time the tour ended, we were a bona fide arena opening act. 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Here's Dream On.
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Yeah, you know the guy calling about your car warranty? It's a scam. This information is brought to you by Steve Gorman Rocks, and you're welcome.

0: 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Here's your host, Steve Gorman.
1: It's August the 17th, April. Time to look back. How about today in rock music history?
2: I am ready. Let's go.
1: On this day in 1991, Nirvana filmed a video for the song Smells Like Teen Spirit. Woo! On this day in 1969, the final day of Woodstock, it closed out Country Joe and the Fish, the Paul Butterfield Blues Band, The Who, Jimi Hendrix, Crosby, Stills, Nash & Young, among others. It was my fourth birthday. I wish I could say I remember it, but I don't. On this day in 1960, finally, the Beatles played their first ever show in Hamburg, Germany. The club owner, Bruno Kalschmeier, told the band, mach schau, which means make show. And the band always looked back and would, you know, give themselves pep talks and say, mach schau, mach schau. They played on many nights, 8-hour sets.
2: No, they did not, Steve.
1: Yes,
2: that
1: they
2: is
1: did.
2: Not, no, there's no chance. Do you know how exhausting that would be? How your fingers would be tired from playing the guitar?
1: Well, they were teenagers, and there's a reason they were the best rock and roll band in the world, and it's because they were playing for 7 to 8 hours a night.
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0: Red Hot Chili Peppers from the 1991 album Blood, Sugar, Sex, Magic with Under the Bridge. That changed everything for the Red Hot Chili Peppers. That album's success vaulted them up to arenas. It set the table for all the records that followed. The Red Hot Chili Peppers, they took that leap in 92, 93, and they've never looked back since. That album came out at a period of time when rock music was on top of the world in a way it never even was in the 70s. Bad Motor Finger by Soundgarden, Nevermind by Nirvana, 10 by Pearl Jam, the Use Your Illusion albums, and the Metallica Black album, all released in the same six-week stretch. An incredible moment in time for rock music history.
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0: Live and Let Die, Guns N' Roses on Steve Gorman Rock. Steve, the kids are going back to school. And I just remember how much I hated school. Like, I just wasn't good at it. Were you good at it? Because you're like the professor. Like, you can spell everything. You can laser read. Like, did you get all A's in school?
1: I did really well until 7th grade. And then 7th, 9th, and 11th grade were horrible. And then 8th, 10th, and 12th were great. I don't know why. I don't know what it was. But my odd years, middle school and high school, I really struggled. Huh. And the even years, I was just the king of the world. There's no rhyme or reason for it. I think I was just going through some emotional and hormonal difficulties in those odd numbered years.
0: Steve, I think it's obvious that somebody had a voodoo doll of you. And they would put like pins in the odd years, like they put a spell over you for the odd years. Like, let's make these odd years extra odd.
1: I'm pretty sure it was Sherry Borba, now that I think about it.
0: She sounds sketchy.
1: Thanks for pointing that out. It's a mystery of 40 years of trying to figure this one out. But now I know, so that's good. Here's Motley Crue, Shout at the Devil.
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0: Austin with More Than a Feeling on Steve Gorman Rocks. That's from the 1976 debut album by the band Boston. It sold millions of copies. And in fact, they had sold over 1 million copies before the band was even a band. Tom Scholz wrote all the songs. He recorded the record himself. He had his buddy play drums. He had another buddy sing, but everything else was just Tom Scholz. By the time they'd sold a million records, the label and promoters were saying, "Let's go, guys. We need you to tour." He had to put a band together to go out and play live to be the band Boston. It's one thing to be a band on paper. It's a whole other thing to be a band on stage. Now, they put a band together, and they went out, and they played great. But imagine sitting there at home going, "I've sold a million records, and I don't even have a band that could play a gig yet." Those rehearsals were probably pretty pressurized, I'd say, all things considered.
1: KZ-106.
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13: If you woke up today in the same shirt you wore yesterday, then you're listening to the right radio station. This is Steve Gorman Rocks.

The lunatic is on the grass. The lunatic is on the grass.

Pink Floyd, Brain Damage, and Eclipse on Steve Gorman Rocks. U2's fourth album, The Unforgettable Fire, set the table for the follow-up, The Joshua Tree. 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

0: Friday, August 17th of an undisclosed year, Steve was born. So tonight we're celebrating by looking back at Steve's life on tour. And yes, he toured with Aerosmith, AC/DC, Jimmy Page, Heart, Metallica, and... well, you get the point. So grab your popcorn and settle in. Steve's talking his top moments from life on the road.
1: A lot of great artists that I've been very fortunate to be on the road with. The second big tour of my former band, the Black Crowes, ever had as the opening act in 1990 was Heart. And it meant a lot to me because Heart was the first concert I ever saw, from Rupp Arena in 1978 to opening for them in arenas in 1990. Now, those 12 years felt like a long time in my life, to go from 13 to 25. For the women in Heart, it was just another tour on a long and winding road to the Rock and Roll Hall of Fame. Here's Heart with Crazy on You.
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0: Heart Crazy on you on Steve Gorman Rocks. Now, Steve, I got to ask you a question because you've toured with the Wilson sisters, right? Mm-hmm. And I got to know, which sister do you prefer? Like, who did you gel with more? Who's cooler to hang out with?
1: Okay, now I'm not going to pretend that we spent a ton of time together, but I did get a better vibe, and this goes against every story in rock history, but Anne, the singer, was a little more personable, open, friendly, and that's not that Nancy wasn't.
0: Right.
1: In my experience, they've both just been awesome, but Anne just seemed to be a little more. I've seen Anne more. Like, she's come to gigs.
0: Right.
1: Like, over the years, occasionally, just at a show, it's like, hey, Anne Wilson's here. It's like, really? Cool. And she'd come in, hey, and then we'd play the show, and she'd hang around for the whole thing. I think she just kind of was more into being on the scene all the time, so we saw more of her. And then I've interviewed both of them in both sports radio and in rock radio, and the truth is, they're both, just flip a coin, they're both super cool.
0: Right.
1: I'm going to give it to Anne only because, as the singer, she has a little more room to be a complete jerk, and she doesn't use it. So that's a little blue ribbon high five to Anne for you.
0: So if Nancy comes up to you and is like, what the heck, Steve? You like my sister over me? Like, what are you going to say to her?
1: I'm going
0: to
1: say Anne paid me to say that. Nancy, you're the cool one.
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0: Led Zeppelin, Dazed and Confused on Steve Gorman Rocks. You can say Led Zeppelin was a rock band. You can say that they were a groove band. You could say they were a lot of things. We often overlook the fact they were also psychedelic as all get out. Dazed and Confused from Led Zeppelin 1. Man, that is as out there as rock music gets. You listen to that bad boy on headphones, and if you got the right sort of smoke flowing around the room, that can take you to another planet every time.
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1: On this day, back in 1991, Nirvana shot their music video for Smells Like Teen Spirit at GMP Studios in Culver City, California. They were able to do it on the super cheap, okay, with the entire production costing less than $50,000 to make. One of the biggest cost-cutting moves was putting an ad in the paper asking fans of the band to be in the video as extras. Remember the video? All those people rocking out at the gym? Those are all super hardcore Nirvana fans. I mean, wouldn't you love to be chosen for that? I mean, it goes without saying, MTV in its heyday with this music video helped put Nirvana strongly on the map. That's your Classic Rock Rewind. I'm April Rose, and this is Steve Gorman Rocks.
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2: Steve Gorman Sports. Every now and again, something happens in a baseball game that's never happened before. Now, when I say every now and again, once in a blue moon, I mean, baseball has been going on in this country for way over 100 years. I mean, we're talking a game that people were starting to play Civil War era, and professional baseball's been going on for just about that long. So rarely do you see somebody do something for the first time. That changed on Saturday. Joshua Baez, in his first major league game, called up from AAA by the St. Louis Cardinals. He starts his career at Wrigley Field. The Cardinals and the Cubs are diehard rivals. And you get your first at-bat in the bigs in Wrigley Field. Pretty picturesque. The first pitch he saw, he swung the bat and hit the ball out of the park. One pitch, one hit, one home run. He was the 33rd player in Major League history to homer on the first pitch he faced. But then he had another home run, and then he had another home run. Three home runs in his first three at-bats. Incredible. I don't know if Joshua Baez is going to be around for a long time, but if his first game is any indication, a whole lot of records are going to fall to this kid. Amazing. Congrats, Josh. 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

0: Don Henley with the Boys of Summer on Steve Gorman Rocks. The band Kiss hit the big time in 1975 with the release of Alive, the double album live album featuring their biggest song, their breakthrough song, Rock and Roll All Night.
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0: Today, August 17th of an undisclosed year, Steve was born. So tonight we're celebrating by looking back at Steve's life on tour. And yes, he toured with Aerosmith, AC/DC, Jimmy Page, Heart, Metallica, and... well, you get the point. So grab your popcorn and settle in. Steve's talking his top moments from life on the road.
1: Oh, I've had the good fortune to tour with a lot of my favorite artists. No tour meant more to me. No tour was cooler. No tour was bigger than the 1991 Monsters of Rock Tour, headlined by AC/DC. For my band, the Black Crowes, to walk backstage the first show of that tour, which was on this date, August 17th, 1991, and meet Brian Johnson, Angus Young, Malcolm Young, Cliff Williams, and Chris Slade, and have every one of those guys go, "Good to meet you. Love the record. Day and life made." 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

0: AC/DC with Who Made Who on Steve Gorman Rocks. As I mentioned, the first show my former band, the Black Crowes, played with AC/DC was on this day, August 17th, 1991, my 26th birthday. I remember it so very clearly. We were at Castle Donington, a legendary concert venue in England where the Monsters of Rock were held every summer. And to be on the bill with AC/DC, just to get to the venue, to drive through the area on the tour bus and see the posters that said the Black Crowes on the same bill as AC/DC, I got to tell you, there are few things that could have ever made me that happy. And to see them night in and night out on that tour, just mind-blowing. The engagement with the audience, the power of those songs. This is 11 years after Back in Black, but you would have thought it was still a brand new album. Highway to Hell, Power Age, all the albums before and after the death of Bon Scott, all those songs adding up. It was an adrenaline rush for 2 hours while they just obliterated stadium after stadium. The best time of my life watching AC/DC every night for a month.
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0: Alice in Chains, Man in the Box on Steve Gorman Rocks. A man in Oregon is suing a local business owner. Why? Well, because he broke into the business seeking a place to sleep. The owner of that business confronted him and said, hey, get out of here. The man wouldn't leave. So the owner shot him. Didn't kill him, but just shot him. And now he's suing for $10 million. He says, hey, man, I was just looking for a place to sleep. But no, the dude who broke in, he grabbed a pair of bolt cutters. And if someone's holding a gun on you and you pick up a pair of bolt cutters, I'm sorry. I just don't think you could be too surprised if that person feels that you are threatening them. Really crazy story. The owner said he did all he could to try to avoid having to shoot the guy. But look, I don't even own a gun. But if you break into my place of business and hold bolt cutters at me, well, I'm going to at least throw something at you. Trust me on that one.
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0: Skid Row, I remember you, kicking off the fifth and final hour of a Monday night for Steve Gorman Rocks. We've got Pat Benatar, Doobie Brothers, Pearl Jam, Rolling Stones, Bon Jovi, all sorts of great music still to come in this final hour of the night. Right now, it's Billy Squier. Everybody Wants You.
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0: You've got a problem. 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
1: 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I mean, he's a rock star, not a therapist.
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3: Catherine, I'm all ears.
2: Yes. So her and her ex-husband, they got divorced about 2 years ago. And now she's been in a new relationship with a guy who actually proposed the other day. And she wants to say yes. But here's the thing, Steve. Catherine's 18 and 20-year-old grown-up kids hate him. Like, that's a strong word. And they hate him. Catherine says there's no real reason for them to hate him. They're just having a problem with her moving on from their dad. What should she do?
3: Well, a couple things come to mind. First of all, 18 and 20-year-olds are not adults. They are still kids. And I would assume if they're still so passionate about their parents splitting up, that means their dad is still in the picture and he's still a good guy. That's what's most important. They have a good dad. They got a good mom. They're going to have to be okay with that because, Catherine, you cannot miss a chance at a second chance at love with a man you feel ready to commit to. It's your life. You only get one, and you have to just do what you have to do. I think that there should be open conversation. You have to look at your kids and say, guys, this has nothing to do with your father. He and I are done. We have to understand this. You can maybe appeal to your ex-husband to tell them the same thing. It's all okay. Life is about forward progress. If you live life in the rearview mirror, you will find yourself in a ditch sooner than later.
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0: The Doobie Brothers with Blackwater on Steve Gorman Rocks. Pearl Jam's first album came out in 1991, so that means 35 years that Pearl Jam has been one of the most significant rock bands on planet Earth, and this is Daughter.
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0: Today, August 17th of an undisclosed year, Steve was born. So tonight we're celebrating by looking back at Steve's life on tour. And yes, he toured with Aerosmith, AC/DC, Jimmy Page, Heart, Metallica, and... well, you get the point. So, grab your popcorn and settle in. Steve's talking his top moments from life on the road.
1: Oh, did I mention the Rolling Stones? That's right, my former band, the Black Crowes. We spent the summer of 1995 in Europe opening for the Rolling Stones. It was their Voodoo Lounge tour. And let me tell you, that band at that time, people were saying they were going through the motions. No, they were anything but going through the motions. Every night, I stood on the side of the stage and watched the Rolling Stones. They played every show as if they were auditioning for something. The Stones have never phoned in a damn thing. And make no mistake, on Voodoo Lounge, they were on fire. Here is Shattered.
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1: It's August the 17th, April. Time to look back. How about today in rock music history?
2: I am ready. Let's go.
1: On this day in 1991, Nirvana filmed a video for the song Smells Like Teen Spirit. On this day in 1969, the final day of Woodstock, it closed out Country Joe and the Fish, the Paul Butterfield Blues Band, The Who, Jimi Hendrix, Crosby, Stills, Nash & Young, among others. It was my fourth birthday. I wish I could say I remember it, but I don't. On this day in 1960, finally, the Beatles played their first ever show in Hamburg, Germany. The club owner, Bruno Koschmeider, told the band, mach schau, which means make show. And the band always looked back and would, you know, give themselves pep talks and say, mach schau, mach schau. They played on many nights 8-hour sets.
2: No, they did not, Steve.
1: Yes,
2: that
1: they
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1: did.
2: Not, no, there's no chance. Do you know how exhausting that would be? How your fingers would be tired from playing the guitar?
1: Well, they were teenagers, and there's a reason they were the best rock and roll band in the world, and it's because they were playing for 7 to 8 hours a night.
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0: Now back to stories about rock stars told by a rock star. This is Steve Gorman Rocks.

0: Van Halen Ain't Talking About Love on Steve Gorman Rocks. That's going to do it for us tonight, April. If you want to get in one last happy birthday, Steve, you're awesome. This would be the time.
1: Steve, you really are awesome. And I appreciate your birthday because it helps me remember the years of the Super Bowl because you were born when it first started. And I just don't do Roman numerals. So thank you for that. I appreciate it.
0: I'm impressed that you remember that, April. That's right. This next Super Bowl will be Super Bowl 61. And the Tennessee Titans, let's go ahead and congratulate them right now for the win.
1: You mean the Chicago Bears. That's what we're really talking about.
0: Actually, far more likely than the Titans getting even within a mile of the playoffs. That's going to do it for us tomorrow night, Tuesday. How about five more hours of great tunes? We'll talk to you then. See you.
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1: Let me tell you about the Maddox family. 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I met Meathead. 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

Devil went down to Georgia. He was looking for a soul to steal. He was in a bind because he was way behind and he was willing to make a deal. When he came across this young man sawing on a fiddle and playing it hot, and the devil jumped up on a hickory stump and said, "Boy, let me tell you what. I guess you didn't know it, but I'm a fiddle player too. And if you'd care to take a dare, I'll make a bet with you. Now you play pretty good fiddle, boy, but give the devil his due. I bet a fiddle of gold against your soul, because I think I'm better than you." 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

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And then a band of demons joined.

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Johnny said, "Devil, just come on back if you ever want to try again. 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
1: Hey, it's Loper, and I hope you are enjoying the best of The Loper Show. Thanks so much for all of your support, Chattanooga, and I hope you enjoy the best of The Loper Show. Yo, what's up, everybody? How we doing, huh? It is the Loper Show. Welcome to a gorgeous, beautiful Wednesday. I don't know how gorgeous and beautiful it is, to be quite honest with you. I can't see it. I can't see you yet. I'm just trying to look at, oh, that's still dark. I did just get word here in the three things we're going to find out about daylight savings time. The House voted on it. We'll talk about it. Something I've been waiting on for a long time, man. I got to be honest with you. I love the sun setting later. But it does create a little bit of a problem for the rest of the country. Good morning, Liz.
2: Good morning.
1: How are you?
2: Good. How are you doing?
1: What are your thoughts on daylight savings time?
2: I mean, I feel like based on what they're going to pass, it would be nice to have a little bit more.
1: A little bit more. You know what?
2: Daylight.
1: Yeah, I don't have to wait. Let's just talk about it now. I mean, shall we? The House yesterday passed a bill to make daylight savings time the permanent nationwide time, basically. Mm-hmm. Meaning like the summertime is the right time. Exactly. We've all waited for this, right? Like ever since we were kids.
2: Yeah.
1: Right?
2: I mean, you can't, like, say no to more daylight, honestly.
1: Yeah, I mean, it's going to make Halloween better.
2: Yeah, exactly.
1: Which is my favorite. It just makes it light longer.
2: Mm-hmm.
1: And so we're going to have that, hopefully, fingers crossed, going forward. And we won't have to shift back time, like where we spring back, or fall back, rather, and then we spring forward. We'll stop falling back, which as a nation, we need to stop falling back. But the western part of the United States, like parts of western Michigan, North Dakota, South Dakota, people I don't ever think about. Discounting the Dakotas pretty hardcore right now. So the sun will not rise out that way until like 9 a.m., a little bit after 9 a.m. And so they're worried about the kids walking to school.
2: That makes sense. Yeah, I didn't even think about them.
1: And see, my kids in Ohio, we lived in a neighborhood where the school was in the neighborhood.
2: Mm.
1: So my kids would walk to school. I went to school in South Florida. Like, if you want to get abducted, you can walk to school. But I never walked to school. Never even thought about it.
2: Right.
1: But, you know, in parts of the country, certain parts of the country, people walk to school, right? I'm sure there's parts of Tennessee where people do that. Georgia. But far and wide, I mean, I think the kids will be okay.
2: I think so, yeah.
1: Anymore, like most parents are so helicopter parents. You know, like back in the day, you know, especially even the generation before me, more than anyone, it'd be like, yeah, you're walking to school, see you later. And the mm-hmm. parents go and do their thing and the kids walk to school. Nobody thinks about it. Now people like drive their kids right up to the school bus. I even have friends that live like a heartbeat away from the school bus and they still drive their kids to work. Or, I'm sorry, it's drive their kids to school.
2: Drive their kids to work.
1: Yeah, just go to work, Johnny. But you know what I'm saying? Like, yeah, so I kind of feel like it's, you know, they're saying when it gets to the Senate, it may get shut down because of that. But I don't think it should. You know, and people can call up and tell me, I mean, do you think we should just live in permanent daylight savings time? 423-642-9106. Also, I mean, you can call in and tell me that and be the first caller of the day. Pooh. I mean, double purpose right there, guys. 423-642-9106. But I want more than just one call. I want to hear from everybody. I want to see if everybody agrees with this. Because I've long thought this. You know, yeah. I hate when you do fall back and all of a sudden it's like, well, when you live in Central Time.
2: I do, yeah.
1: Where what's the area that you live in? What's it called?
2: Like Jasper, South Pittsburgh-ish area.
1: Yeah, sometimes I don't pronounce the J. I say Asper. Jasper.
2: Jasper.
1: yeah, so in Jasper, like, you know, you're in Central Time. So when I moved here from Nashville, Central Time. So when we first fall back, guess what, dude? It's dark at like 4:30.
2: Yeah, and that's how it was when I was in Illinois, too. It was in Central Time. And
1: right,
2: I remember,
1: in
2: like,
1: Chicago, yeah.
2: When I was younger and I would get out of, like, middle school, high school, whatever.
1: It's already dark almost.
2: Yeah, at, like, 4 o'clock.
1: Crazy.
2: Or 5 o'clock.
1: I remember when I went on my market visit to go to work in Nashville at The Rock. I was at the hotel off Broadway, and I went and got a shower. Like, well, first of all, I look outside at, you know, it's like 4 o'clock or whatever, and I was getting ready for dinner. So 4 o'clock, sitting on the bed, I get up, I go into the bathroom, take my shower, get ready. I walk out of the bathroom. It's like past 4:30 at this point. I'm like, well, how's it dark already?
2: It's not cool.
1: Crazy, if you ask me. I mean, like, that's nuts. I was like, what is happening right now? That was my first dance with it. Because I've lived in Mountain Time. I lived out in Salt Lake for a while. And I lived, most of my life in Eastern Time. But, yeah, Central Time, that getting dark earlier got me. I was like, man, this sucks.
2: Yeah, it feels like your day is, like, over before, like, you're really ready for it to be over.
1: So no more of that. And so it will still, you know, it'll get dark earlier even though we're in daylight savings time and we don't fall back. It'll still get darker a little bit earlier than it does in the summer anyway, right? Because the days, in that, you know, it gets shorter as you get closer and closer to December. But it's not going to be as early. It'll be more reasonable, probably like 6 or so.
2: Yeah.
1: You know, and that's fine. Like, that's like normal getting dark time.
2: Mm-hmm.
1: When you're talking about 4:30, I mean, that's offensive to me. Like, that's offensive, bro. Like, especially like with people that go to work in normal 9-to-5 jobs. So you go to work and it's pretty much dark, and then you get off and it's dark. What are we talking about right now?
2: Yeah. No.
1: That's a travesty, bro. So I want to know what you guys think. Daylight savings time, are you down with it? Do you think we should just eliminate everything and just go with one time? And just stay in the time that we're in right now? Or do you think we should fall back and then spring forward? I know old people probably want nothing to do with it. Because my grandma, when any of the time change happens, she freaks. Like, she moved to Florida with my mom when I moved here. But before that, like, I would take care of her and stuff like that. And, like, oh, my God, it was, like, the biggest deal in the world.
2: Yeah.
1: You would have thought, like, yeah, things are changing. You know, I have to go change. I've never met a woman with more clocks, by the way.
2: Interesting.
1: And unbelievable, yeah. First phone call of the day. Let's do it. Good morning. It's the Loper Show. Hello.
3: Morning, Loper.
1: Yo, what up, dude?
3: Not a whole lot of nothing. Just heading to Athens with this load of fuel.
1: Nice, man. Now, where do you stand on daylight savings time? Are you good with the time that we're in now? Or do you like to fall back?
3: Get rid of it, man. Get rid of it.
1: Yeah, thank you.
3: I've been saying that for years.
1: You ever have that one clock in your house that you don't ever change? And so, like, yep. when it happens, you're like, I'll just wait around for the next one. It's fine. Yep. It'll be in your mind. You're just like, oh, that clock is fast or slow, depending on, you know, when you forgot to change it. But you just accept it until the next time you're supposed to fall back or spring forward. I think everybody's done that.
3: Man, every time we change time, it messes with my sleep schedule for about a week.
1: So they say,
3: I don't know.
1: Yeah, they say that there's a lot of heart disease because of that. Like, people have heart attacks. And I never really understood why. I guess it's due to lack of sleep or whatever. But because, I mean, like, think about it. When we were cavemen, no one got 8 hours sleep. No one was sitting around for 8 straight hours sleeping. They did block sleeping. You know what I mean? Like, you had saber-toothed tigers to worry about. Nobody's sleeping 8 hours all comfortable back in the day. You know what I'm saying? Like, yeah, good luck. That's not happening.
3: Yeah.
1: So I'm fine. Like, this is the right time. This is the right time.
3: I agree.
1: Yeah. I mean, how does everybody else feel? 423-642-9106. You're hauling the fuel, man. That's a big job, dude. Do you ever get nervous doing that?
3: Nah, not at all.
1: Nah, just taking a huge truck of combustible fuel down the freeway at 90 miles an hour. You're like, I'm good.
3: Man, there's so many safety features on these trucks nowadays. Like, I got anti-roll sensors.
1: Oh, really?
3: I got multiple. I mean, somebody would have to hit the compartment very hard to rupture it to even it do anything. So I don't get concerned.
1: As a truck driver, have you ever had to do one of those, like, where you see the emergency off the road where they have the lane that goes up the mountain because you're, you know, it's like a runaway truck or whatever? You ever had to do anything like that?
3: I have.
1: You have.
3: I have.
1: What's that like,
3: Damn
1: dude?
3: Damn on Eagle.
1: Oh, and
3: Damn on Eagle.
1: Wow. Yeah, I know exactly where you mean. Yes, yes. That is a kind of, not a sketchy area, but it gets a little dicey over there, right?
3: Yeah, I was coming back from Nashville, and the master cylinder went out on my brakes, and I had no choice. I had to hit the ramp.
1: That should be the next Metallica album, Master Cylinder. so when you hit your brakes and you go up that hill, like, what happens?
3: It's about 2 to 3 feet deep of just rock and sand.
1: Oof.
3: So you just lose so much traction. That's why it slows you down and then you stop.
1: Gotcha. And
3: a lot of times if you use them, you either have to dig out your tires so you can come out, or you have to get it pulled out with a tow truck.
1: Gotcha. Yeah, I always wonder what happened. I'm like, what if you start rolling backwards then? I'm like, that's even more problematic. You need to be like on a half pipe where you go up and you go back down. So what you're telling me, though, is the tires catch. So the roll down will never happen.
3: Yeah, no. I mean, it's so thick, it won't happen.
1: Yeah, man, you guys are living nice in those trucks, too. Are you an overnight kind of trucker, or are you just like destination, like you just pick up in the morning and you drop off?
3: I work 5 to 5 Wednesday through Sunday.
1: Good for you. Hey, you know what, man? Thanks so much for what you do, man. Honestly, because that is such an incredibly overlooked job. It's crazy. And you know what else? You don't have the same amenities as everybody else in life. You can't even go to a Buc-ee's. I mean, they won't accept you there. I mean, it's kind of like, I feel it's kind of old school. Like, you know, like truck drivers got to have their own drinking fountains. Like, that's kind of weird. You can't go to Buc-ee's.
3: Can't go to Buc-ee's, can't go through, you know, a drive-thru, we got to bring our food with us or try to figure it out, hit a truck stop.
1: Yeah, no, that is true. What about Dolly's new place? I wonder if she's going to allow truckers.
3: From what I understand, because she took over an existing truck stop.
1: Oh, she did. Okay.
3: Yeah, so it was already an existing truck stop that allowed trucks.
1: Now, have you done, like, the long-haul trucking, like, where you stop and have to spend the night and stuff like that?
3: I did when I first started.
1: Tell me about lot lizards, bro. Like, how many lot lizards have you, like, came across and stuff?
3: A bunch. It's not so much as common now as it was, like, early 2000s.
1: See, that's another industry that's dying out there, lot lizards. Can you imagine?
3: Yeah, With all the dating apps and everything, now they're on the apps.
1: Oh, the lizards have switched to the apps?
3: Yes. So
1: wow.
3: The truck drivers can just pull up and log into an app and say, okay, hey, I'm at this truck stop, at this parking spot.
1: Wow. See, I picture like they have sort of like a spell, kind of like a genie. They're like, Lizzie, let's get dizzy. And then, like, you know, there she is. Right? Kind of like, remember on Pee Wee Herman, Mecca Lecca Ha, Mecca Honey Ho? You know, that's what I picture. You know, where's my Heidi Ho? So, are any of them hot, or is it all just like, ooh?
3: If you ever see a hot one,
1: yeah,
3: chances are it's a cop.
1: Oh, it's a narc. All right. Yeah, probably. Not that I'm looking for lot lizards. I'm just curious what you ran across out there in the wild.
3: Yeah. I mean, there's like all kinds of apps now and stuff like that. Even truck drivers have kind of created their own apps for lot lizards and stuff. Oh, yeah. It's crazy.
1: Yeah, well, when you can't go to Buc-ee's, guess what? You're gonna rebel in a new way, you know? Lot lizards.
3: Yep.
1: All right, man. Well, hey, listen, I appreciate you calling in. I appreciate all of the truckers out there, day-to-day truckers, long-haul truckers, all them truckers. Thank you, sir.
3: We appreciate you, man.
1: All right, brother. Yes. And you, by the way, were the first caller of the day, which, what a great call. Lizzie, let's get busy. That's the new call, guys. Thanks, man. I appreciate you, brother.
3: Later.
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5: There's been an accident on the intersection of Shalford and Hickory Valley Road. Aside from that, all interstates are clear. Brant Pulliam, right now traffic.
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6: Yo, it's Loper. 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
6: All right, time for Wake and Bake Trivia, guys. It is 6:33, and we have our champion on the phone right now. Ladies and gentlemen, this is Bobby. Hello, Bobby.
17: Good morning.
6: Welcome back, sir. You took out Eugene yesterday. After you won, man, how did you feel? Were you walking with your chest out and kind of confident all day long? How were you feeling?
17: I was pretty confident, but this guy sounded pretty confident when he called in this morning. So.
6: Bro, he was right off the jump. Yes, my Puerto Rican princess called in, and then right away it was him. I mean, you know, so that is that's some serious business. And by the way, Eric is right here. Eric, how are you, sir?
18: Yes, sir. Yes, I'm good, man.
6: Now, Bobby could sense your confidence, man. What made you so confident this morning in Wake and Bake Trivia?
18: Probably because I've been up all night and just getting off work, so I'm good and awake.
6: I like it. I like it. Now, why were you up working all night, or what were you doing?
18: Yeah, I was up working all night. I've been at work since 6 p.m. Oh, I'm just goodness. Getting off. So.
6: All right, buddy. Well, what do you do for work?
18: I'm a chemical operator at a chemical plant. So.
6: Oh, wow. All right.
18: I work from 6 p.m. to 6 a.m. So.
6: Wow. Well, God bless you, my friend.
18: No, thank you. I have an hour drive home, too, so pretty much 14-hour days. So.
6: All right, man. Well, let's see if you got what it takes to beat Bobby, the champ, in Wake and Bake Trivia. First 1-3 will be the winner today. If you get one wrong, the chance for your opponent to answer and steal your question and get an additional point is always on the board, okay? So we'll start with the challenger, Eric, first. Eric, if you're ready, here we go, man.
18: Yes, sir.
6: All right, first question. Which singer's fans are known as Swifties? Swifties.
18: Taylor Swift.
6: That is absolutely correct this morning.
19: Yay!
6: All right, that is one on the board for Mr. Eric. Are you taking score over there? All right, good. I'm so glad you're doing that now. It's just that was too much for me on the show. I told Scott Chase, I said, get me somebody to take score or I'm going to walk, okay? I'm going to walk. I'm a diva. All right, next question here. What color is the logo for TikTok, Bobby?
18: For TikTok?
6: The main color. Let's just go the main color.
18: Black.
6: Black.
19: Yay! That is correct.
18: Cool.
19: Back to Eric here.
18: Yes, sir.
19: In the movies, which actor plays Deadpool? Eric?
18: Ryan Reynolds.
19: Ryan Reynolds. Man, you guys are on fire. No wonder he's so confident. All right, Bobby. Let's see if we can tie it up here. What company owns YouTube? What company owns YouTube, Bobby?
18: YouTube.
19: Yeah, YouTube. Got to have an answer in three.
18: I'm going to say YouTube. I don't know.
19: Not the answer we were looking for the steal right now. He has 2 points, Eric?
20: Yes.
19: This is for the win right now. This is a steal for the win. Unprecedented, ladies and gentlemen. Eric, go right ahead.
18: I'm going to say Microsoft. I have no clue.
19: Microsoft. Wow.
18: Yeah.
19: Both of you incorrect. Yeah. The correct answer is Google.
18: Google.
19: Now, the score is 2-1 right
20: That's
19: now.
20: Correct. Yeah.
19: And it's Eric's turn again because that was for the steal. So this is Eric's proper turn. If you get this right, once again, man, you are the champ. Which NFL player is nicknamed? You know what? I don't like that question. That question is way too easy. Sorry.
18: All right.
19: Here's the next question. Yeah, let's go with this. Which actress played Barbie in the 2023 movie?
18: Okay. I can see your face.
19: Don't tell your wife. I gotta have an answer in 3, 2.
18: I'm sorry. I can't think of her name.
19: Oh, right there.
18: I can see your face, but I can't think of her name.
19: All right. For the steal right now, Bobby, to tie up the game, do you have any idea which actress played Barbie in the 2023 movie?
18: I will take a guess, but it's pretty going to say Renee Zellweger.
19: Wrong. That also is wrong. Margot Robbie is the answer that we were looking for.
18: Man.
19: Margot

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1: Wow. Just like that.
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3: Congratulations.
1: I mean, Bobby, it was a lot of fun, bro. I mean, you were awesome, and I loved having you on the air. Please try back, though, okay?
3: Will do.
1: But you got to hang on 1 second because we're going to get you your gift certificate to Moe's Southwest Grill, which Wake and Bake Trivia is brought to you by. Welcome to Moe's. So both of you guys, please hold. I'll have to get some information from you, okay?
3: Yes, sir.
1: All right. Wow, what a game. Liz, I mean, that was exciting, right?
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1: Right here on the edge of our seats.

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1: Hope you guys are digging the best of the Loper Show. 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
3: Thanks, Loper. Folks, did your dad or your granddad or maybe even you have one of those wallets that looked like it needed its own zip code? You know the kind. Receipts from 2008, a Blockbuster card, expired coupons, business cards from people that you can't remember. Every time you sit down, it's a reminder that you need to clean it out, that you need to move on, that you need to get something simpler. Believe it or not, a lot of retirement accounts look exactly the same. People have old 401ks they've never looked at, a couple of mutual funds you bought because a buddy recommended them, an IRA you hadn't looked at in years. Over time, things are going to pile up. And before long, you got a financial wallet that's just as cluttered as the one in your back pocket. Every once in a while, it's worth cleaning it out. Know what you own. Know why you own it. Make sure it's aligned with your goals and objectives. Because when your financial life is organized, your retirement has a much better chance of being organized, too.

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4: All accidents have cleared up and traffic's moving right along. Nothing too bad this morning. Expect an easy commute. Bram Pulliam, right now traffic.
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14: Here's the official forecast. Mostly sunny today, a heat index of 96. Tonight, mostly clear, 69. Sunny and 95 tomorrow. Wednesday night, scattered overnight showers down to 74. Thursday, a chance of showers and thunderstorms and 95 degrees.
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17: I was on Reddit yesterday, and as I'm looking through Reddit, I found like this really funny thread about cruise lines. And this woman was so upset with people on the cruise because, well, as she called them, disgusting cruise passengers. She said that everybody on her cruise, the women in particular, were keeping their room keys in their bras. I was like, okay. Yeah, she said, I'm currently on the Independence of the Sea. And twice I've seen ladies reaching into their blouses to locate their sea pass, which was stashed inside their bra. This is frankly disgusting. The crew members, and it's also disgusting for everyone else who has to touch them to get their drinks or anything afterwards. Please, just buy a lanyard already. I was like, okay. Well, that lady's big mad about the bra stowage. And even my girlfriend, Jen, she said, if you're storing anything outside of your boobs in your bra, she's like, that's trashy. So I guess, you know, there are people that feel very, very strongly about this. I just kind of wanted to know if items are not in your pocket, like where do you store them at? Like, do you have like a stash spot? Like, I know with my kids in certain articles, clothing, like they make them now where you can like put an Apple AirTag. Like my girlfriend, Jen, her daughter, she just bought her a new pair of shoes, and on they're like on clouds, and in that shoe, you can actually put an Apple AirTag so you can like store stuff. That's what I'm talking about. Little store techniques. Like, what do you use on your clothing for, you know, store in anything. I mean, are there ladies out there that are openly, totally fine with using the bra? Like, that's an acceptable place to stow your key? I didn't know someone would be disgusted by it. It seems like, I don't know, other genitals. Can you call boobs genitals? Is that like the same? You know what I'm saying. Your nether regions. I think the boobs are the least nasty. I mean, maybe it's just because I'm a guy. I don't know. Like I said, Jen was totally grossed out by it. And maybe you are too. But where do you store things? If it's not in your pockets, you hide them in your bra, your underwear. I mean, is anybody doing like the underwear storage? Anybody taking that room key and putting it in your bikini bottom? 423-642-9106. You can use that number to either call or text the Loper Show right now and chime in on this. Yeah, where are you storing things outside of your pockets? You know, maybe you're on a cruise and you got that pesky room key, or at a theme park. And nowadays, a lot of the theme parks, they have cards to get in. Especially if you get like a fast pass somewhere, just scanning it. Then you gotta hold it. I mean, you know, what if you're wearing like board shorts? You don't always have pockets. So where are you storing it, guys? That's what I want to know. Where's your stowaway spot? Let's go to line one here. Good morning, KZ106, the Loper Show. Hello.
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17: Hey, how are you? Who's this?
18: This is Holly.
17: Holly.
18: I just want to say, look, I work at the gas station, and boob money is totally disgusting.
17: Boob money's disgusting.
18: I hate getting warm,
17: okay.
18: Damp boob money.
17: Now, that, yes, I would agree with you. Like, I didn't think about it that way. Boob money has got to be some of the worst money.
18: Yes, absolutely.
17: Because you don't know, like, how much perspiration she's worked up and, like, where she's been with those boobs.
18: I have felt it before. I have felt it.
17: Carrying those boobs all around the Tennessee Valley, and now the money's all wet. That's not a safe stowaway spot for anybody. Oh, gosh. So, what are they buying generally when they whip out the boob money?
18: Anything and everything.
17: I'm picturing, like, menthol cigarettes. I don't know why, but that's what I'm picturing. I'm picturing somebody coming in with boob money's getting menthol cigarettes. That's what I'm thinking.
18: Yeah.
17: Hey, thanks for having us on. Now, what gas station are you at?
18: Circle K and Jasper.
17: Shout out Circle K and Jasper. Thanks for having us on.
18: No problem.
17: All right, talk to you
18: every morning.
17: Hey, if I am ever in Jasper, I'm stopping by to see you.
18: All right,
17: love it. Thanks. Yeah, that is the worst. Boob money, wet boob money. You reach in and you bring out the nasty boob drenched dollar. Oh, especially with how hot it's been. You got all that perspiration working during all this humidity and you're going to whip out a boob dollar? Are you crazy? Where else are you storing stuff, huh? Come on, Chattanooga. Let's go, man. 423-642-9106. Calls and text messages coming up next. Everybody loves to go on a cruise. Just people hate it whenever you store your money or your cabin card, your cruise card in your bra, ladies. Apparently, that's a big issue that I found on Reddit yesterday. But I'm just curious, if you don't have pockets, where do you store stuff? Let's go to the text line here at 423-642-9106. Call or text that line. This is Kay. She says, I store it in my bra. Okay. This text message just came in. Yo, Lope Wizard. I know who this is. What would women think if men started keeping money in the old banana hammock? And it had some Flamunda cheese on it. That would be gross, bro. That sounds so disgusting. No thanks. Yeah, I think, no thanks. When asking, like, where else do they store stuff if you don't have pockets, they said a wristband is made. Oh, there's a wristband that is made that has a small zipper compartment where credit cards, driver's license, and keys can be kept. That would have to be a really big wristband. See, what I have is a bro bag. You know what I'm saying? Like, a lot of people like to call it a fanny pack, but it's a bro bag, okay? It's a legit bro bag. And I, you know, when I go, especially like dad, to do like dad stuff, we go to a theme park or a zoo or anything like that, I'm rocking the bro bag. I mean, I got a girl. I mean, she's going to be with me no matter what. So, I mean, like, I'm not worried about being Captain Cool. I'm worried about being hands-free. Okay, guys? So, I mean, dudes can always do bro bags. But I don't know about a wrist thing with your keys and all. I mean, that seems like very cumbersome on the wrist, no? Kelly says, I'm back from vacation from Maine last night about 11 o'clock. She said, I had a good time. I have one question for you, Loper. What do you store under Loper's huge sack? It's just mail, okay? The U.S. Post Office gets in there. Come on now. Steve in Newark, Ohio says that a lot of stores near him and restaurants, too, in general, are refusing to take money from women that put money in their bra. They don't want to touch it. They don't want sweaty boob money. He goes on to say, suddenly us middle-aged guys in our cargo pants are coming in clutch, aren't we? I do agree, bro. I mean, look at us. We're bringing it back. If you don't have pockets, where are you guys storing stuff? It's a simple question. It's KZ106.
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17: People over here still using other stuff to stow things away. Oh my God, this lady on Reddit that was so upset about these people putting their CPAS in their bras. And then I had no idea what an issue nasty bra money was. I mean, apparently that is all over the place. My dude John, he texted in. He says, just like Alan Garner, I carry a satchel. Dude from The Hangover with the baby. That is so funny. Hey, Loper, this is Keith from Athens. I used to work at Hardee's years ago. The absolute worst thing I ever saw was a man taking his shoes and socks off to get his sweaty, soaked money to pay for his order. Oh, dude, you need to tell somebody to ride on in that situation. I mean, can you imagine? Gross, man. That is gross.
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2: All accidents have cleared up and traffic's moving right along. 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Bram Pulliam, right now traffic. 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
14: I don't know if you're into this or not, Liz, but do you ever watch the Shark Week?
15: I'm more partial to the Sharknado part of Shark Week, but
14: yeah.
15: Shark Week as a whole is a pretty cool week, in my opinion.
14: Do they have multiple Sharknado movies?
15: I think they're like up to five or something crazy like that.
14: Yeah, I'm pretty sure my girlfriend Jen is into that too. She loves like horror movies and stuff like that, like me, but she gets into all of the crazy movies as well. See, I would like watch Sharknado with her or my kids or something, you know? I wouldn't necessarily seek it out by myself. I typed in Sharknado in Google, and you know how they have the people also ask, is Sharknado a dumb movie? Is the first one that comes up.
15: The answer is yes, but yeah. That's why I love it.
14: Yeah. Yes, Sharknado is intentionally designed to be dumb, campy, like a B-movie. That is hilarious. It's only $2 million to make Sharknado. That's funny. The next question in the Google search is, was Donald Trump in Sharknado? I clicked on it. I so badly wanted it to be true, and it's not true.
15: Oh, man.
14: Not true, but it is Shark Week, guys. Yeah, they have, you know, so many shows about sharks, and it's the 38th year. It's just funny. Like, what if they had, like, other weeks? You know what I mean? Like the hyena doesn't get a week.
15: Yeah, I feel like some of the animals have to get their flowers. They
14: yeah,
15: need, like,
14: exactly.
15: A Nat Geo week of sorts.
14: Yeah, why wouldn't they have a week, you know? Like what other animal would be worthy of a week? I would definitely put the capybara. I love to watch a capybara.
15: 100%.
14: Yeah, my youngest son, Knox, loves a capybara, too. He's 13. He's like, Dad, can we get a capybara? I'm like, yes. Yes, I think that would be great. They look nice.
15: They do, yeah.
14: And they always let everything ride on top of them. Have you seen that online?
15: Yeah, like birds and stuff.
14: I mean, yeah, they're just letting like the lizard is around. The lizard jump right on the capybara, no problem. Capybara is unfazed. I would love to take some calls. What other animals deserve a week? Sharks get an entire week, guys. Zebra, been around a long time, will kick you in the face, but you're not going to get a whole week out of a zebra. Giraffe, not happening for you, buddy. Lions, I'd watch a tiger week.
15: Oh, totally.
14: Yeah, maybe like a big cat week. Do they have that? I feel like that's a thing.
15: I feel like they might, but if they don't, they really should.
14: Yeah, I mean, big cat week would be sick. You know, you get a panther in there, some jaguar.
15: Snow leopard.
14: Yeah, snow leopard, yeah. A little short guy, but he's worth it. Get that guy in there, man. Come on, let's go. What other animals deserve a week? 423-642-9106. Can you think of any? Because I just gave you like six. And you guys are going to make me do all the work today? Come on now. 423-642-9106. You can also text in. I kind of feel like, you know, listen, I do think shark is the most appropriate, right? You know, because it's mysterious. Shark is mysterious. It's in the water. You know, you don't see it every day. I do feel like I could get my eyes on a tiger a lot faster than I could get my eyes on a shark. So I get that. I understand that. But another animal that would be worthy of a week, it's kind of tough when you think about it. Like piranha, like that's another fish, but I'm not watching that for an entire week, you know? All right, Mark.
16: Hey, buddy.
14: What animal would you nominate for an entire week?
16: Well, you could have snake week. You could have close-ups of people getting bit by rattlesnakes and wrapped up by pythons and squeezed to death and animals being swallowed whole.
14: Damn right.
16: All kinds of neat stuff.
14: Yes. I'm in it. I mean, you sold me, bro. People getting squeezed to death.
16: Like, operations on people who have been bitten by rattlesnakes where their legs swell up so bad they got to cut them wide open so all the juice and the water and everything can pour out before the skin ruptures. All kinds of neat stuff.
14: Mark has thought about this, like, a lot. Like, man, I like the way you think, bro. I'm right there with you, man. Excellent call. This is, yeah.
16: All right, buddy. Well, have a great day.
14: Winner chicken dinner.
17: Yay!
16: Yeah, man.
14: All right, Roger. Roger.
18: Hello.
14: Yes, how are you? How are you here on Shark Week, Roger? Oh, Roger got nervous. I don't know if anybody's going to be better than Mark. I got to be honest with you. I mean, that was a damn good suggestion. A snake that'll squeeze something to death so tight that the water and the juices. He said water and juices. I was like, whoa, dude, that is a lot, man. That is a lot. Yeah. Like, man, that guy's getting squeezed so bad that his water and his juices are coming out. It's the Loper Show with Kiss, KZ106. And we're back. It is KZ106. The Loper Show. What's up, y'all? Yo, who's this?
19: Hey, this is Robert Parker.
14: All right, man. What's up? How are you?
19: I'm doing good. What about that Black Panther, man? You can't see him.
14: Black Panther.
19: He can come up. Yeah, he can come out of nowhere, man. You wouldn't even know he was there.
14: That is so true, man. Wakanda forever. Black Panther.
19: Yes.
14: A whole week.
19: And the snake deal is due to that Anaconda crap.
14: Oh, the Anaconda movie with Ice Cube? Yeah, that's a great movie, bro.
19: Yeah.
14: Yes,
19: it is.
14: That is cinema at its finest, my friend.
19: That's exactly right.
14: I like it. All right.
19: I'm a first time caller too.
14: Are you?
19: Yes.
14: And you called on behalf of Wakanda. I would like to thank you on behalf of all of Chakwanda. We are now known as Chakwanda! Chakwanda forever! I will be your Black Panther. I will be your Black Panther, baby. All right, man.
19: Beat it now.
14: I'm feeling it. I am feeling it. Thank you so much.
19: You're welcome, bud.
14: All right. Don't juice me up like this, guys. You get me excited. All right, we need to stop that right now. I'm going to act right. All right, so today's show is going to be amazing. I'm going to tell you right now, it's going to be amazing. We're going to take a bunch of calls today. We have classic rock or not today. I'm going to get you the band that we will put on the chopping block, and you guys tell me, is it classic rock yet or not? Coming up in just a little bit. Good morning.
17: Good morning. Loper, I have a suggestion for all the ladies out there for a week on Animal Kingdom.
14: Ooh, yes, please. What, Pink Panther?
17: I would like to see girl bosses of the Animal Kingdom. You got your octopus that hunts rocks at unwanted men.
14: Oh, yes.
17: You got praying mantises that kill the males after they're done with them.
14: That's a good one. What about a black widow? What about black widow?
17: Heck yeah, black widows. Or how about a lioness that goes after a male lion if she messes with her kid?
14: Yeah, I like octopus. Octopus would be sick.
17: Yeah.
14: Yeah, and we could get like a theme song where it's like octopus.

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1: Yeah, well, octopuses, though, they're always more prey than predators, aren't they?
2: I don't know about that, man. An octopus is pretty predator.
1: The bigger ones. Big one, you see the smoke. Anyway, I believe the
2: octopus. Are you talking about a big puss right now?
1: I ain't gonna say that.
2: I thought you just said a big one.
1: Yeah, the bigger ones, though, I guess they could, like, giant squid. That's why, looking at 20,000 leagues there in the sea, maybe an octopus like the Kraken, but.
2: I've been waiting my whole life to get squeezed by one of the big ones. All right, buddy. Well,
1: I know the feeling. Crocodile alligator week.
2: Yeah. Yeah. So that would be good. You know, and that would be like in my wheelhouse. You know, like I'm from Florida.
1: I was going across the Nile out in the Serengeti. The animals crossing, the crocodile just kindly sneaks up slowly and has dinner.
2: That's right, man. Or hell, we just go down the Everglades. Get it in, buddy. Yeah.
1: That is not on my bucket list to go across that river. It's on another list that rhymes with bucket, but right?
2: All right, man. Well, thanks for the phone call. We appreciate you. All
1: right. Thanks, guys.
2: All right. Good morning. It's KZ106. Hello.
3: Hello.
2: Yeah, how you doing, man?
3: I'm doing good. Two things real quick. One, you are so getting a phone call from HR or the FCC today. And two...
2: You think so? I'm talking about the animal kingdom. I'm just talking
3: one
2: about...
3: Of those two. Hey, one of those two is happening. Just go ahead and get ready for it. I don't know which one. One of them's happening.
2: Are you going to defend me?
3: He was talking about the animal.
2: Yeah, that's what I said. You know, I mean, listen. Yeah. Don't get me wrong.
3: I'm going to do like I do when HR calls. I have no idea what you're talking about.
2: Yeah, or I'll hit him with the old answering machine thing, like, hello? Hello? Hey, it's Loper. I can't get to the phone right now. Please leave a message and I'll call you back.
3: But I think wolves would be a good one.
2: Wolves, yes. You know, Loper actually means wolf. I don't know if I don't want to scare anybody, but, you know, that's true.
3: That's Lobo.
2: Yeah. No, it's Loper. It's Loper, not Lobo. It's Loper, man. All right, man. Thanks for the phone call. Appreciate you, man.
3: All right.
2: All right, see you.

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1: 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I hit a pillow. See how you feel.
2: There's your f***ing pillow.
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3: Hope you guys are digging the best of the Loper Show. I'll be back Tuesday morning, 6 a.m., just in time to wake and bake. In the meantime, enjoy the best of the Loper Show right here on KZ106. Guys, time for the 5 at 7:55. We need two contestants, so let's go to the phones. We have Liz here. Is this Liz? Or,
4: yes,
3: I'm sorry, is this Lynn? Lynn in Cleveland.
4: Yes,
3: how,
4: Liz.
3: How are you, Lynn?
4: I'm good. I don't know how this works. My husband made me call in.
3: Oh, no, that's cool. I'm going to explain it to you. Hang on one second here. Let me get Jeff, your competition. Jeff in Chattanooga, how are you?
5: I'm good, buddy. How you doing?
3: I'm wonderful, man. It's the 5 at 7:55. I will ask you guys five questions, the same exact five questions. The only difference is I'm going to ask you one at a time why the other one is sequestered in complete silence so they can't hear. After I ask you both the five questions, we'll bring you back on. I'll go over them, give you the answers, and we'll see how many you got right. If you get the most right, you are the winner today in the 5 at 7:55, and you get a 4-pack of tickets to go to Chattanooga Zoo.
4: Okay.
3: It's ladies first, man.
5: All right,
3: here we go. Lynn, if you're ready, I am. Here's the first question. What comedy starred Jason Sudeikis as a college football coach that was hired to manage a soccer team? What is the name of that show?
4: Oh, my gosh. I love that show. Oh, poop. dang it.
3: All right.
4: I can't think of it.
3: Oh, you got 3 seconds. 3, 2.
4: Shoot.
3: 1.
4: Oh,
3: no.
4: It.
3: We'll have to skip that one. Oh, that's going to bother you. Who sang it the song that we play here on KZ106, Round and Round? Who sings that?
4: Round and Round. Rap?
3: Okay. In Talladega Nights, the Ballad of Ricky Bobby, what is Ricky Bobby's profession?
4: A stock car driver.
3: Okay. In football, what is the only scoring play worth 2 points without kicking the ball?
4: Safety.
3: And what is the hardest natural substance on Earth?
4: Oh my gosh, a diamond?
3: Okay, I'm going to put you on hold. Hang on, okay?
4: Okay.
3: All right, we get Jeff right now. Jeff, here's the questions, man. First question, what comedy starred Jason Sudeikis as a college football coach hired to manage a soccer team?
5: No clue.
3: Okay, who sings the song Round and Round that you hear on KZ106?
5: What song again?
3: Round and Round. Gotta have an answer.
5: Oh,
3: 3.
5: Man, I know it. I just can't think of it.
3: 2. Okay, no guesses? All right. In Talladega Nights, the Ballad of Ricky Bobby, what is Ricky Bobby's profession?
5: Race car driver.
3: In football, what is the only scoring play worth 2 points without kicking the ball?
5: Touchback.
3: What is the hardest natural substance on Earth?
5: A diamond.
3: All right, man, let's get her back on with us. All right, Lynn and Jeff, here we go. First question. What comedy starred Jason Sudeikis as a college football coach hired to manage a soccer team? The answer, Ted Lasso. Who sang the song Round and Round? We were looking for the answer, Rat. In Talladega Nights, the Ballad of Ricky Bobby, what was Ricky Bobby's profession? NASCAR driver, stock car driver, race car driver, we'll take that. In football, what is the only scoring play worth 2 points without kicking the ball? The answer, a safety. And what is the hardest natural substance on Earth? The answer is diamond. And with the most correct today, with a total of 3, Lynn from Cleveland is the winner.
4: Oh, my gosh.
3: Congratulations, Lynn.
5: Good job, lady.
3: Yeah, Jeff, what a great effort, man. Thanks for playing, and try back again sometime, man. It's the 5 at 7:55. Thanks.
5: Yes, sir.
3: Okay, Lynn, you hang on 1 second. We're going to get you those tickets to go to the Chattanooga Zoo.
4: Okay, thank you.
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7: There's been an accident at the intersection of Rossville Boulevard and East 37th Street. EMS is on scene, so expect delays. Aside from that, all clear on my radar. Thanks for listening. Graham Pulliam, Right Now Traffic.
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19: Here's the official forecast. Mostly sunny today, a heat index of 96. Tonight, mostly clear, 69. Sunny and 95 tomorrow. Wednesday night, scattered overnight showers down to 74. Thursday, a chance of showers and thunderstorms and 95 degrees.
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20: Have you seen some of the video, Liz? Like, there's been some animal attacks here lately. Most recently, there was a bear caught wandering around in California in the water district office. I guess he just like literally reached up in Southern California and pushed the door open. This was last Wednesday.
21: Oh, wow.
20: Yeah. And he just like they say he pushed the door open before briefly exploring the building. I mean, I hope no one was in there. It looks like nobody was. But yeah, I mean, this looks literally like Yogi the Bear. Like, hey, boo-boo, how about a picnic basket? Just wandering around looking for something. Who knows what he's looking for? Probably food, obviously. But that wasn't the only one. I'm looking here, and there were, like, other animal wanderings, for lack of a better word to call them, in India at a liquor store. This store owner was surprised by this large cat inside the office of the liquor store. Listen to him.
21: Oh, my God.
20: I mean, what? What?
21: That doesn't look real. That's crazy.
20: Are you nuts? Let me just see this one more time. This is insane. Listen to this guy. I mean, he just walks into his office like to grab something. Oh, so the first time I watched it. Okay, so you first see this guy who is in like the back of the office, maybe like what would be like a supply room. I thought he was the one screaming, but it's not. It's somebody else.
21: I noticed
20: in
21: that
20: another,
21: too.
20: Right? In another part of the liquor store. So he comes out of that back office where he's like, I don't know, in there taking inventory or whatever the hell he's doing. And he's looking around and he's like, hey, what's all the screaming about? A big a leopard jumps on top of him and they start to wrestle. You could tell the leopard was scared too. Like you could tell, I mean, not as scared as the guy, but
21: yeah,
20: you definitely tell the animal is like, where am I right now? Just had no idea. Look at this one more time. Guys, listen, the scream and then boom, there he is. I mean, that looks fake. It's not. Wow. Can you imagine that's you?
21: Yeah, he had no idea until, like, it was about to pounce on him.
20: Yeah, and then I talked about this on Friday where the sharks were swimming in California, in Southern California, and they were huge, 10-foot-long great white sharks. And this one in particular was swimming right by these kids. Now, you know, I grew up by the ocean, so when you're in the ocean, you can't really see a shark. Now, this was drone footage that I'm looking at right now. That's how you can tell how big the shark is. And I would imagine whoever's flying that drone is probably like, dude, these kids, you know? And it's not like a car where you start beeping the horn. And even if you could, I mean, what? How do you convey the message? Hey, there's a giant shark behind you.
21: Yeah, who knows how far away he actually is, right?
20: Yeah, and sharks, generally speaking, aren't after humans, but they're known to take a little nibble.
21: Yeah, a little nibble or two.
20: Yeah, and then, of course, that bison story keeps popping up everywhere. In Yellowstone, like where he like tossed that guy, that old man.
21: Oh, yeah.
20: I was trying to save his grandson. That was kind of sad. And that guy, I saw
1: the incident caught on video during a family's visit to Yellowstone National Park this past Friday. Video begins with a 65-year-old man and his grandson standing near the animal taking photos. Then, without warning, the bison takes off after them. Family scrambled, but the animal caught up to the grandfather.
20: I don't want to laugh. I mean, then he throws him
1: feet into the air.
20: So high in the air. Like, so. And the guy's not like quick and nimble. I mean, he's got suspenders on. Anybody wearing suspenders, you know, you're not getting away very fast. Okay. Like suspenders are not like the Air Pegasus of clothing options. Dude, that one is in particularly sad because the guy's older. Not that any of them aren't sad, but you know what I mean? Oh, wow. What animal do you think you could take, Liz? Like, if an animal ran in here right now, like, what do you think you would do best with, like, Tennessee animals?
21: Oof. That's a tough one. I guess to be safe, I don't know why this is popping in my head, but I would just say squirrel. I gotta
20: squirrel?
21: Be safe.
20: I mean, come on. Everybody's gonna do well against a squirrel. Unless you're trying to, like, feed it something.
21: Exactly,
20: you know what
21: yeah.
20: I mean? And then it bites your hand.
21: Yeah.
20: I've seen that happen.
21: If I had seeds in my hand, I might not be as safe.
20: Yeah, I mean, some of the dangerous animals in Tennessee, like if a copperhead slithered up in here.
21: Yeah, those are super scary.
20: Yeah, super poisonous, too.
21: Yeah.
20: Wild hog. Hog is not good. I've been out hog hunting in Florida before. Mm. And because like when you shoot them, you have to slit their throat.
21: Oh,
20: it's
21: wow.
20: A super savage thing to do, right? So I didn't get any, but my friend got one. And it almost took him down, too. Like, he almost took a ride on the thing.
21: Oh, my God.
20: Because you shoot him, and sometimes if you don't hit it right, it's not, you know, it's not totally down. Because they'll go down like they're wounded, and then get back up, and they have tusks.
21: Oh, wow.
20: And they're coming at you with the tusk. And they're super hard to eradicate, too.
21: Mm.
20: You know, you've seen, like, the Ted Nugent show, where in Texas, they have a huge issue with hogs. Because they tear up their land. I mean, that's and once they start breeding, they just pop up everywhere. So they hunt them in Texas from helicopters.
21: Oh my god!
20: With automatic weapons.
21: That's serious.
20: Yeah. So a wild hog could run in here. Like, what about a coyote?
21: That too.
20: See, coyote would be crazy, like the leopard in India, because you can't. You don't know what's going to happen with the coyote because it could be scared. You know what I'm saying? It's like, oh, man, I'm in a radio station.
21: Radio waves are getting to me.
20: Right, yeah. It has no idea what's going to happen. Hey, good morning. It's KZ 106, the Loper Show. Hello.
2: Loper, it's Roy.
20: Roy.
2: Just got YouTube them hunting hogs out there with tannerite. They'll set up a tannerite charge and bait this great big bunch of hogs in there and then shoot that tannerite and a big explosion and hogs go flying. It's pretty cool.
20: Wait, so call me ignorant, but what exactly is tannerite?
2: Tannerite is a binary explosive. They use it like exploding targets. You shoot with a gun.
20: Oh,
2: and
20: okay, yeah.
2: Explode. You can. I make my own there at our place, but yeah, they people go hunting that stuff to eradicate those hogs.
20: You're a wild dude making tannerite. Making tannerite yourself. You're like, well, I make it down here myself. Hey, Roy, let me ask you a question.
2: Do it.
20: If an animal ran into your room right now, which animal do you think you could take down? Okay, I'm going to give you some Tennessee animals. Ready? Black bear, copperhead, no. Wild hog.
2: Yes.
20: He said yes.
2: No.
20: Coyote.
2: Barehanded, or are we talking about I can defend myself with whatever's handy?
20: Yeah, you could. Yeah, I'll give you whatever's handy. Yeah, for sure.
2: Whatever, then, yeah, yes, or all of those.
20: What about a timber rattlesnake?
2: Mm. Love rattlesnakes, yes.
20: Okay. Do they have mountain lions in Tennessee?
2: Yes.
20: Yeah, I just think people probably don't see them, obviously. It's like,
2: yeah, they're very, very rare that you'll hear about sighting, but yes.
20: How do you feel?
2: We have here, we have black bears.
20: How do you feel about a mountain lion, though?
2: If I get anything handy in my house, then yeah, he's gone.
20: You got to get some tannerite on that thing, right?
2: Well, there's a gun in every room in my house, man, so that's not a problem.
20: So Roy's not feeling good against a black bear or a mountain lion. And I don't blame you. Those are the two most dangerous, I would say, in Tennessee. All right, Roy, thanks for the phone call, man. You're always fun, man, when you call in. All right, thanks, dude. All right, good morning. It's the Loper Show, KZ106. Hello.
5: What's going on, Loper?
20: What's up, man?
5: You need to check it out on YouTube. A king snake and copperheads fight. The king snake will eat the copperhead alive.
20: Really? Now, is a king snake inside of Tennessee?
5: Yes, yes. They're everywhere through the South.
20: First of all, you just nailed like one of the things I'm most into. Verses, okay? I love a this versus that. King snake versus, you said rattlesnake. Or no, copperhead, right?
5: Copperhead.
20: Yeah,
5: copperhead. Yes. Copperhead. And it eats it alive.
20: Oh, man. Oh, he eats them alive? Is that right?
5: Yeah.
20: All right. This video is from Alabama. Let's see. I don't know what this guy's going to say. Let me just... Okay. So I'm going to turn off the sound just in case the guy goes crazy. Oh, man. Look, he's got him wrapped up. Oh, yeah. Look at the king snake wraps up the copperhead.
5: Yes.
20: Oh, wow. Look at him. Oh! He went... Yep. Went right for him. Wow, he's not scared at all, huh?
5: No, not at all.
20: Yeah, he came right at him. Wow, yeah. And then he's going to eat him whole?
5: Yeah, swallow him whole.
20: I guess this, all snakes eat everything whole, but still, it's always shocking when you see it. You're like, dude, you're not even going to take bites? That's insulting. Yeah. Like, you know, when you get eaten by something, you're like, take bites of me at least. You're going to take me whole? Come
22: have
20: on.
22: Have some decorum.
20: Yes, please. That's wild.
5: Like 7 foot long,
20: yeah.
5: And they will actually hunt copperheads by the
20: really?
5: Scent. Yes.
20: Mm. I had to get a drink of coffee after you saying that, man. Wow. Look at that, dude. I'm thinking, like, when I go out to my truck, I want to make sure a king snake's not hunting me or something.
5: But if you have a king snake around your house, you're in good shape because there is no poisonous snakes around your house.
20: Wait, so is king snake poisonous or no? They just love the taste of a poisonous snake.
5: They are a constrictor. They are not.
20: Constrictor. Okay. Well, that's interesting, man. Well, thank you so much, man. I appreciate the phone call. That's a wild. Well, let me ask you real quick. What was your name again?
5: Chris.
20: All right, Chris. Let's just say you're in your shop, okay? And all of a sudden, either. Well, I'll just give you all the animals. What if a black bear runs in? How do you feel?
5: Man, I'm country as cornbread. I ain't scared of nothing.
20: Nah, come on. Black bear?
5: No, I've always got a gun handy. It's dead.
20: Wild hog? Get nervous?
5: It's dead.
20: Dead.
5: No.
20: What about mountain lion? Mountain lion, you were shocked to see him because you didn't expect to see him. There he is.
5: I've never encountered a mountain lion.
20: Yeah, so you might be shocked, and you don't know what's going to happen in that situation. You know, you might want to train for that, you know, because you don't want them to catch you off guard.
5: But I've been hunting since I was 9 years old, and I'm an old man now, so
20: yeah,
5: I've lost about everything.
20: All right, man. Well, I'm going to give you the Badass of the Morning Award, you and Roy, all right? Roy's going to get him some Tannerite. All right. Thank you, brother. Thank you so much. All right. So there you go. KZ106, Chattanooga's classic rock. That is Fleetwood Mac. I'm Loper. And, man, all this talk about wild animals has got me shook up here. Hey, good morning.
3: Good morning, Jeremy. How you doing?
20: Hey, what's up, buddy? How you doing, man?
3: I just want to tell you, you know what you do if a bear has your tree up a tree, right?
20: If a bear has me up a tree, what? No, what do I do, man?
3: Just go ahead and drop the atomic elbow, because it's better to die a man's death than like a coward.
20: Thanks for the phone call, bro. Here I come, atomic elbow. Ooh, yeah.
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0: K106, the best of the Lobert Show. His daughter is in town visiting from Ohio with her little dachshund, and so they are hanging out today, and he'll be back tomorrow. I'll get a qualifier for Tennessee season tickets from KZ106 and Food City sometime inside this commercial set. So hang tight.
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2: There's been an accident at the intersection of Rossville Boulevard and East 37th Street. EMS is on scene, so expect delays. Aside from that, all clear on my radar. Thanks for listening. Graham Pulliam, right now traffic.
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13: That is awesome.
0: That's what I'm saying. What's your name, man?
13: Brandon.
0: All right, Brandon. Thanks to Food City, the official supermarket of Tennessee Volunteer Athletics. Of course, thank you for listening. 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Three qualifiers today for 3 weeks, and we're 2 weeks in right now. Hang tight, okay?
13: All right.
0: All right, next opportunity with Dylan, 12:20 in the lunch hour, and then 5:20 this afternoon with me on KZ106. Another hot one. Take care of yourself. Hydrate if you're out there. It's the best of Loper. 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
16: 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Maybe some moments that you absolutely loved or possibly have never heard. 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
17: How we doing, guys? Kind of a dreary start to the day, man. Let's turn those frowns upside down. Good morning. Hello.
18: Hello. Hey, man. How you doing today, Warren?
17: Hey, what's up, man? Is this Phil?
18: Yeah.
17: What's happening, buddy?
18: Nothing, buddy. I just wanted to reach out to you. I knew where you were going to be this week, and I was going to come find you.
17: Oh, my God. Where do you think I'm going to be?
18: Incarceration Festival.
16: Oh, yes, dude. So I'm usually there. I would be at Incarceration in Mansfield, Ohio. One of the best Danny Wimmer festivals. You're going to have so much fun, bro. So have you been before?
18: No, I haven't. I was actually planning to go a month back, and then plans changed, and I thought I wasn't going to make it. My buddy, he called me up the other day, and he said, dude, I really want you to go. So he goes out and buys me a plane ticket and a ticket so I can go and join him.
16: Where are you flying into?
18: Flying into Cleveland.
16: Okay, so same distance from Columbus or Cleveland. It's an hour either way. Do you have a hotel yet?
18: No, actually, he lives right down the road, so I'm just going to be
16: out there. Oh, you're so lucky, bro. You're so lucky. I got out there 1 year, and I didn't want to drive an hour back to Columbus, and I got a hotel. I stayed at the Motel 6 for $450. Do you believe that? Is that insane?
18: I'm
16: checking in, right? I'm checking in, and the guy behind the counter goes, he's got this huge mess of donuts, right? Just all kinds of donuts. And I go, yo, let me get two of them Boston creams too, bro. After I gave him $450 for the night, he goes, these are for the morning, only for the morning. And I was like, no, bro. I go, I just broke you off $450. I'm like, we're going to get two of them to go right now, bad boy. And so I got those beasts and I took them right up to my room. I woke up the next day. I'm looking around this room that I paid $400. Like I'm at the Ritz-Carlton or something. I'm looking around. I wanted to throw up. I'm looking at this room. It was so disgusting. But there's only like three hotels in the whole area. And so they jack the prices up like crazy. Otherwise, you have to drive almost all the way back to Columbus, or you have to drive to Cleveland to stay in a hotel. That's where they filmed Shawshank Redemption.
18: Yeah, it's one of my most favorite movies, man.
16: Oh, you're going to love it. So
18: often do you look at a man's shoes?
16: Take the tour, dude. You got to go inside because inside the prison during Incarceration Festival, they call it the Blood Prison. And so they do it at Halloween as well. But they do the full-on haunted house. So you have to, like, get a time. You have to check in, I believe, on the app, on the Incarceration app, and you just check in and get a time. Walk through it, bro. It's one of the best ones in the country.
18: Yeah, I'll totally have to do that, man. I've never been.
16: Yeah, it's an interesting hang, man. It's really weird because that whole town at one point was built around the prison. Like, the people that worked at the prison, like all the guards, you know, if you were a cook, you know, a clerical person, didn't matter. You actually lived right near the prison. The people that had children that worked at the prison, the kids went to school at the prison. It's an unbelievable a piece of American history. Like the architecture
18: I want my kids going to school at a prison.
16: Though. I know, dude. I know. Yeah. So it's called the Ohio State Reformatory is what it's really called. And you can go up there and take tours at any given time. And Mansfield is a cool little town, man. It's almost like it's frozen in time. You know what I mean? Like when you're looking around, but their big business at one point was that prison. They had so many people working there and it was like the biggest max prison in Ohio back in the day.
18: No, I can't wait, man. I'm totally stoked.
16: Yeah, Limp Bizkit's going to be sick, dude. You're going to have a great time, man. You're going to have a great time. Bad Omens.
18: I'm going to miss Sunday nights, but I'll be there for Friday and Saturday. So that's going to be...
16: Who plays Sunday?
18: It's going to be lit. I think Limp Bizkit plays Sunday.
16: Oh, dude. The new Limp Bizkit set is so good. I've seen them a bunch on their latest run. And, I mean, they're better than ever. I got to be honest with you. Not to like rub it in or anything. But at least you get to go for 2 days, man.
18: At least you got to catch 2 days. So.
16: Yeah. I mean, the lineup for that is going to be absolutely sick, man. The first night, Friday. So, you know, a lot of the Danny Wimmer shows, like I just went to Welcome to Rockville. And so they bumped that Sonic Temple and a bunch of the others, Louder Than Life. That's going to happen here in the fall in Louisville. They bumped them up to 4 days. Incarceration stays at 3 days. So it feels so much more manageable for the 3 days for whatever reason. But yeah, Disturbed on Friday, Papa Roach, Cypress Hill, Hollywood Undead. They were great. Starset, who are very good friend of mine's. They're actually from Columbus, Ohio. Tech Nine is going to be there. I mean, you're going to have a great time, man. Bad Omens, Gojira on Saturday. Machine Head, Hatebreed.
18: Can't wait to see Gojira.
16: Yeah, dude. Jamie Josta of Hatebreed's one of my besties, man. You got to go say what's up to that dude.
18: Yeah, it's gonna be killer.
16: All right, man. Have a great time, dude. If I was there,
18: money on drinks, but
16: hey, if I was there, we would definitely have a Lopeweiser, my friend.
18: Yeah, Right on, buddy. I'll take one for this morning, and you have a good day, buddy.
13: All right, man. Have a great time. Hey, call me when you get back and give me a little report.
18: Yeah, for real. I will.
13: Thank you, man.
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1: Hope you guys are digging the best of the Loper Show. 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In the meantime, enjoy the best of the Loper Show right here on KZ106.
2: You know, groceries are expensive. I don't know if you guys have been to the store. I'm sure you have. I like to do Instacart because I don't even like to go to the store. I don't even want to deal with the prices. Just everything has shot up here once again. You know, just when things were getting a little bit better, it just seems like, I don't know, it just comes right back to us. Where you're looking at eggs and they're way more expensive than they should be. I mean, like, I saw a dozen eggs the other day for like $12. I'm like, so you're going to charge me $1 per egg? And how many times have you guys actually been making eggs and you drop one? So when you're dropping them, you can literally go, oh, well, there's a dollar. Like, I'm dropping money all over the floor. 57% of Americans say that groceries and gas are still extremely difficult to afford. So I want to open the lines right now, and I want to know, what is your grocery hack? And is there anything that you cut off your list because things are so expensive? Is there, are there items out there that you love, but you just look at the price and you go, nah, I'm not doing that. There's no chance. That's way too expensive. I mean, it could be some people are doing that with eggs. I was reading this article. 57% of Americans say the groceries and gas are still extremely difficult to afford. And I agree, man. I've been to the grocery store. Obviously, I look at the prices and I go, that's outrageous. I mean, eggs still outrageous. I saw them for $12 a dozen the other day. Makes you want to go get a chicken, right? I feel like you can't walk into the grocery store for under $100. No matter what you get, just get a few things. And you're like, oh, that'll be, you know, damn near $100. I went the other day and I got a bunch of stuff.

0: not even a bunch of stuff. I feel like just a few things. $93.98. I was like, I don't really feel like I have $100 worth of stuff right now. Let's go here to line one. This is Sarah in Dalton, Georgia. Hello, how are you?
1: Good, how are you today?
0: Doing pretty dang good. Now, Sarah, is there something that you're cutting out of the grocery list because it's too expensive?
1: Yes and no. We've definitely cut back on the sweets and the little Debbies we keep for the grandkids at the house, where we used to have a full drawer of them. It's like just a little basket now. So they have a limited supply to pick
0: up. Oh, wait, so how much are Debbies these days? The little Debbies?
1: Like a box of like 12, you're spending like $4 and $5.
0: And what was it before that you noticed?
1: $1.99.
0: Oh, really? Wow. And that's crazy. Those are made here in Chattanooga.
1: Yeah. They have double MCs. It's ridiculous.
0: Oh my gosh. Speaking of little Debbies, ironically, I don't even want to talk about a little Debbie. I saw the most giant Debbie I've ever seen in my life the other day.
1: Wow.
0: I was at Publix and they had like just a little Debbie display, you know, like on one of the end aisles, and they had the Big Mac of Debbies. It was double cream or something insane like this, where the middle was so much cream. I was like, are you trying to give somebody like diabetic shock right now? It was so much cream. Have you seen these?
1: I've not seen those, but I'm
0: definitely
1: have to go check that out.
0: Yeah, the actual oatmeal patty pie thing, whatever you want to call it, the outside of it, the oatmeal part, it's a little bit bigger than the standard Debbie, but it would have to be to accommodate all that cream in the middle. I mean, it is an ungodly amount of cream in the middle.
1: Like a double stuff.
0: Yes, exactly. But when it's Debbie, I just can't even imagine, because it feels like when you eat a little Debbie, I mean, I can only eat like one Debbie. You know, it's just, it's, you know, it's so sweet. You just, you know, you get it all in one bite, right? I can't imagine going ham on one of these big, beefy Debbies.
1: No, absolutely not.
0: Yeah.
1: Absolutely.
0: I want to call them Fatty Debs. Hey, when you go to the store, give me a couple of Fatty Debs, please. Thank you very much. All right, listen, Sarah, you're the best. Thank you.
1: Thank you so much. You have a great day.
0: You too. Good morning, KZ106. Hello.
2: Good morning.
0: Hey, how are you?
2: I'm all right. How are you?
0: Good.
2: Good. We've cut out pretty much beef.
0: Beef? Yeah, beef is expensive.
2: Oh, my God. It's ridiculous. I wanted to get a pot roast for the crock pot. It was $53.
0: Yeah, then that's a pot roast.
2: Hamburger meat in there.
0: Yeah, that's not even a steak or something.
2: No, but the steaks are crazy too.
0: They really are. I mean, I saw like a bone-in ribeye the other day. It was hard to get anything under $30.
2: Yes. Yeah. And that's no matter where you go.
0: Exactly. Yeah. I mean, you name any of the major chains, it's pretty much the same.
2: There's one little store in Ringgold that we go to. I can't remember the name of it. But sometimes they have some really good deals on some stuff.
0: Yeah, ironically, I'll tell you where you can get a good deal today at Food City. They're doing one of those Q Smoker events on Hickson Pike and Daisy Dallas Road. Scott Chase is going to be out there. He'll have pulled pork, ribs, brisket, chicken wings, all kinds of stuff. Fresh fixins right there.
2: Yeah.
0: You can get it right off the grill.
2: Like $11.99 a pound or $12.99.
0: I know, and you know Scott's not going to let him charge you out the door. So go out and see him today. He'll be out there, like I said, on Hickson Pike later on today at noon.
2: Okay.
0: All right. See you later.
2: Have a good day.
0: Yeah, you too. Bye. All right. Let's go here to line two. This is Jimmy in Cleveland waiting patiently on hold. What's up, Jimmy? What are you cutting off your grocery list?
3: So we switched from ground beef because of the price of ground beef, and we started using ground chorizo.
0: What is chorizo? Forgive me.
3: Chorizo is a Mexican sausage.
0: Oh, okay. Yeah. All right.
3: But you know, ground beef is what? $7, $8, $9 a pound?
0: Something like that.
3: I can get 2 pounds of ground chorizo for $6.
0: Okay. Now, how different does it taste than the actual ground beef?
3: Honestly, I think it tastes better.
0: Okay.
3: I've done a meatloaf. I've done spaghetti, and I think it tastes better with the chorizo than I do with the ground beef.
0: And that's how you say it, chorizo, huh?
3: Yeah.
0: All right. Very nice. I've never heard of anybody doing that. That's cool. And is it spicy?
3: It's got a little kick to it.
0: I like that.
3: And you can buy it at different spice levels.
0: Mm-hmm.
3: But the normal ground chorizo is just like a mild. But you can buy it at different spice levels.
0: Okay. All right. Good to know that, man. I appreciate you calling in, Jimmy, up there in Cleveland. Appreciate you, brother.
3: No problem.
0: All right. Yeah, Dylan will be up there at Kia of Cleveland tomorrow. So stop by, man. I know he'll have a box out there for Christmas in July. So if you want to drop a new unwrapped toy off, I think he's out there at 11 o'clock tomorrow.
3: All right.
0: All right, buddy. Thank you. All right. Let's go here. Line one. Good morning. It's KZ106, the Loper Show. How are you?
4: Good morning.
0: Good morning. What's your name?
4: My name is Tarina.
0: All right, Tarina.
4: I'm from Cleveland, Tennessee.
0: Tarina, are you eating chorizo?
4: No.
0: No.
4: We have set out buying meat from the grocery store altogether. We go to a butcher shop in Georgia.
0: Oh, will you give the name, or are you like...
4: It's Rusty's.
0: You're going to gatekeep it. Okay, Rusty's. All right.
4: Yeah, it's a lot less expensive. We take about $200 down there every 2 months, and we stock up.
0: Beautiful. So you just freeze whatever you're not going to eat at the time.
4: Yeah, we fill up our deep freeze about halfway full with what we spend and keeps us from buying the overpriced meat in the grocery store.
0: I remember one time my grandpa took me to a cattle auction and he bought a whole cow. And I was so impressed by him buying a whole cow. Like, you know, we had the whole thing in this one refrigerator. Or I guess like freezer. It was like deep freeze, like what you're saying. But I was, every time I walked by it, I'd just like kind of pat it like I was petting the cow. You know what I mean? But I was always so impressed. I have no idea even why I brought that up. But if there's a cattle auction, go check it out. Maybe it's cheaper than going to the grocery store. Thank you.
4: Well, the butcher shop seems to be doing us very well. So.
0: All right. Well, I like that. And what was the name again? I'm sorry. Rusty's?
4: It's Rusty's.
0: All right. Mm-hmm. Rusty's. Yep. I like the way you say it. I don't like the way I say it. Say it again. Say Rusty's.
4: Rusty's.
0: All right. Thank you so much.
4: Thank you. Have a good day.
0: Anything you guys are cutting off the list? Because I'm telling you, people are trying to save a little bit of money right now. Money's tight. Listen, you got to do everything you can to cut a few corners. People out there trying to rip you off. Mark, what's happening, man? You're on the show. It's KZ106.
5: I was just going to say, all you should really do is just go to a cattle auction. You can buy a cull, like a cull cow.
0: Now, how are you spelling that? Is that C-U-L-L? Like, what are you doing here?
5: Yeah, like a cull. Like, so basically, a lot of these cattle auctions, they don't do a lot of butcher stuff. They basically are just doing it for breeding. So, you know.
0: Hang on a second. You described the word with the word. Now, what does cull mean? I've never even heard this before.
5: So, cull is like one that's not up to grade, right? Like, so if you have a certain type of cow and there are certain things that are wrong with it, they'll be like, well, I'm not going to breed that cow with any other cow because it's not the way we want it to look or the way we want it to be.
0: Like the cow's like pigeon-toed or something?
5: Basically, right? Yeah, like if it has spots. Like if you see a Wagyu cow and it's got a ton of spots or whatever it is, I don't know what it is with Wagyus.
0: Wait, spots on the outside of the cow?
5: Yeah.
0: On the hide? Yep. And people are like, I don't want to eat all those. But you're never even gonna know when you butcher it.
5: I know exactly which, but it's kind of like what they did with like Springer Spaniels and stuff like that with dogs. You saw them; they breed the spots out of the face, so it's this beautiful face.
0: I had no idea. I had no idea about the dogs or the cows. I had no idea. Everybody was I had no idea we had spotists out there. People that are obviously very biased against spots.
5: Yeah, it's wild. So you can go to a cow auction and you'll buy like a great looking cow, but they'll be like, it's a little bit off or whatever, you know, and you can buy them for like $500.
0: Now, how does like a white cow taste better than like a brown cow?
5: Maybe more chocolatey. I don't know.
0: That would be nice. I mean, that would be real nice, to be honest with you. But if I bought a brown cow and that sumbitch was chocolate on the inside, I'd be like, yes.
5: But yeah, and then if you know somebody that's got a, you know, you can take it to the butcher and you can have that thing butchered for, you know, between $1,500 and $2,000, and then you have a whole cow.
0: Yeah, don't try to save money on the butchering. Don't bring that thing home and try to carve up the whole spotted cow yourself. I mean, first of all, you're gonna mess up your lines because there's too many spots.
5: Yeah. It is wild that they'll cull things like that. Like, literally, they call it culling.
0: Man, I'd like to be involved in an auction. Sold. You know what I mean? I always wanted to be involved in that. You know, you just raise your little deal.
5: Yeah, it would be pretty cool. I didn't really know too much about it until I was out in Idaho working on a ranch. And they were like, that's a cull. And I was like, what do you mean? And they're like, see how it's a little bit messed up there?
0: Wait a minute. How'd you end up in Idaho working on a ranch?
5: Just work, you know.
0: All right.
5: It's a long story, but maybe one day I'll tell you.
0: Okay, I would love to hear it. I've just wondered how you ended up on the ranch. I mean, it sounds fun. You know what I mean? I've watched Dutton Ranch a few times. That seems fun. So why not?
5: Yeah, this was it was an operational ranch, but it was actually turned into a training facility for firearms. So.
0: Oh, nice. All right, brother. Well, hey, man, thanks for the phone call. Appreciate it.
5: No problem.
0: Dropping knowledge out here. Good morning. It's KZ106. We started talking about groceries, and now people are having all kinds of great ideas and hacks on how to save money when it comes to the grocery store. Yeah, get a cull cow. Couple spots. Who cares? I don't taste those. Good morning.
6: What's going on? What's going on, brother?
0: What's up, Steve? Hey, how are you doing, man?
6: If you pay attention to Scott, Food City, they have these specials occasionally. 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
0: Ooh, that's
6: little
0: nice.
6: Sausages. And the long log, you get like double log of sausage. And that Old Farmer's, that's really some good sausage. I get that all the time. In fact, I will be going by Food City. There you go, Scott. For you to get me 10 items, 5 logs of sausage and 5 of bacon for $2.99 each.
0: Hey, that's pretty good. Yeah, he'll be doing one of those Q smokers today at noon.
6: I'm going to see him today up there in Lakeside.
0: Yeah, man. Tell him I said hello.
6: Hi, Shell. And that Rusty's is in Fort Oglethorpe as you go down toward Chickamauga Battlefield.
0: I bet they have some good stuff over there, man.
6: They really do. I mean, I've got friends that's lived there for years in Fort Ogle area, and I always stopped there and got a hamburger meat.
0: Love that, man. Well, hey, thanks. I appreciate you, Steve.
6: Yeah, buddy.
0: All right, there he is. Good morning. It's KZ106. Hello.
7: Yeah. The way I save money on groceries is for the last 20 years, I've not purchased any meat at the store.
0: Okay.
7: I eat venison. I eat buffalo.
0: Ooh, buffalo's great.
7: Yeah, I got cancer, and my son told me to put together a bucket list.
0: Mm.
7: And I did, and he took me buffalo hunting, and that is by far the best meat I've ever eaten. So that's how I save money.
0: Now, how do you buffalo hunt? You got to use, like, a buffalo gun? Or, like, I mean, do you use, like, bow and arrow? Like, what are you out there doing?
7: Well, I use the 7 mag,
0: mm-hmm.
7: and that's almost undergunned. But if you're a decent shot and you place your shot correctly into the lungs or heart, they'll drop right there, and that's what I did.
0: Interesting. And where was this at?
7: Believe it or not, Monterey, Tennessee. They raise them.
0: Monterey.
7: Up there, and then they let them go on 10,000 acres.
0: Yeah.
7: And you got to go out and hunt them and find them. And it is a blast. So you're not taken out of a natural herd. Those buffalo are raised to be hunted, harvested, and eaten.
0: That's awesome.
7: And
0: yeah,
7: it was the best experience of my life.
0: Get me out there with a THC pen and I'll forget while I'm out there. I'm just like, why am I out here? I forgot. Why am I in the woods? I mean, I'm bison hunting. Know. I'm bison hunting right now. And that's, let me tell you something. Do you remember Ted Turner had those bison restaurants? What were they called? It was called Ted's, right?
7: Ted Montana Grill.
0: Ted Montana, right?
7: Yep.
0: Ted Montana's Grill. Yeah, you're right.
7: I've eaten there.
0: Yeah, they had a couple when I lived in Columbus. And bison is a delicious meat. It's slightly gamey, and I like that. And, I mean, the steaks are good.
7: Now, I'm going to have to disagree with you. I don't think they're gamey at all.
0: Okay.
7: And did you know they sell bison for $14 a pound at Food City here locally?
0: Is that right? I'll have to go check that out, man. I love bison.
7: Yeah, I'm telling you. It's good stuff.
0: All right, brother. Well, hey, man, I appreciate the phone call. I'm going to grab one more here before I run out of time. Thanks.
7: Have a good one.
0: Yeah, you too. Thank you, George. Good morning. It's KZ106, the Loper Show. Final call on the topic here. How do you save money at the grocery store?
8: Look for sales. Go to discount grocery on your canned goods.
0: Okay.
8: And then...
0: Wait, what's a discount grocery? What is that?
8: Like UGO.
0: Okay, okay, like a discount grocery store. Okay, I thought you were talking about an actual...
8: For some of your canned goods.
0: Gotcha, okay.
8: Look for sales papers, and we do a lot of stuff at home. We have chickens, so we have our own eggs. Eggs are very expensive.
0: Yeah.
8: We just put up 600 pounds of hog and about 800 pounds of a cow. So
0: hey, that's awesome.
8: It came around, after we had it slaughtered, it comes to around $1.19 a pound for the pets that we got.
0: Okay.
8: And go to the grocery store and buy a pound of hamburger meat for that.
0: Now, what about like the chickens? Like, how much is it to feed the chickens?
8: It varies. It's depending on how many chickens you have. We have a small brood of chickens, so it's less than $30 a week, but we eat eggs constantly.
0: Yeah, my buddy Scott here at the station, he just got a new chicken house. His son has this place called Southern Shed Movers. And, I mean, he got, this is like the Ritz-Carlton of chicken houses. I mean, you ought to see his Facebook page right now. I'm looking at it. I mean, it's like a human could live in this thing. And it's and that's for chickens. But I imagine by the time you get a nice chicken house, you put some chickens in there. I mean, how long does a chicken live? What, like at least like 5 years, right? I mean, probably get 5 years out of a chicken, laying some eggs. I mean, that's a nice money savings, right? That you go $12 for a dozen eggs. And if you're getting them, I mean, how often does a chicken lay eggs?
8: We get eggs every day, and they'll go through a season where they don't, but you can actually put up eggs or freeze eggs.
0: Wait, time out. It's not the same chicken laying eggs, though, every day, right?
8: We get the same amount of eggs every day from those chickens.
0: So you're telling me there's a chicken out there dropping bombs over Baghdad every single day, just bloop, bloop, bloop, bloop, just, oh, look what I did last night, bloopity, bloop.
8: Sometimes it's one egg a day from that chicken.
0: Man, that's a nice chicken right there. All right, well, listen.
8: They'll go through seasons, but, you know, we do things to gardening. People garden to save money.
0: Yeah, for sure. Well, and gardening's a lot of fun, too. I mean, there's a very, very nice sense of, like, zen when you're out gardening.
8: And your cost may be up front, but... The freezers that we put in and the cost of having the meat processed over the course of 2 years, it's paying for itself.
0: I mean, these are some great suggestions. I really appreciate you calling in today. Thank you.
8: All right. Thank you.
0: And by the way, somebody said the Little Debbies that are the big, huge, with a lot of cream inside, those are called Big Debbies. Go figure.
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11: There's been an accident at the intersection of Rossville Boulevard and East 37th Street. EMS is on scene, so expect delays. Aside from that, all clear on my radar. Thanks for listening. Graham Pulliam, Right Now Traffic.
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23: Here's the official forecast. Mostly sunny today, a heat index of 96. Tonight, mostly clear, 69. Sunny and 95 tomorrow. Wednesday night, scattered overnight showers down to 74. Thursday, a chance of showers and thunderstorms and 95 degrees.
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14: 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Yes, that is Foreigner, and I am Loper. Guys, I want to just talk about something real quick. Have you ever crossed the wrong person? Like, meaning maybe you've been in a relationship with a woman and maybe done the wrong thing and then had to learn about it the hard way. We talked about Sid from Slipknot yesterday a little bit. And yeah, he's been in the band since the beginning, pretty much. Now, the guy is beloved by Slipknot fans. In fact, he jumped off this riser that was like 25 feet tall a couple of years ago and shattered both of his heels and still went out on tour. I mean, people love this guy. The way he got into Slipknot was a headbutting contest with Clown, one of the original members of Slipknot. They were like, yeah, that guy's in. And then we learned, like over the weekend, that allegedly Slipknot had kicked Sid out of the band. And after that, his ex, Kelly Osbourne, who he just proposed to last summer at Back to the Beginning, like Ozzy and Black Sabbath's last show over in England, backstage, I mean, there was video of it everywhere, Sid was down on one knee and proposed. And over the last month or so, they've had a pretty nasty split, and Kelly Osbourne has taken pretty much this opportunity to slam Sid. And really just drive it in. She said, can I have my dogs back? And also, can I have some child support for the baby that they have together? I mean, she really went in. Sid Wilson has not responded to any of these allegations, whether he's out of Slipknot or if he's going to respond to Kelly Osbourne. He has not done that yet either. The only thing that he's done is he sent out a Instagram message that had a link to a merch store, which... I don't know, if you ask me, it was pretty damn smart, you know, given the situation, not saying anything and just going, hey, buy my merch. But it's very obvious to me after Kelly Osbourne's response to Sid that he's crossed the wrong person. And I'm just kind of curious out there if you've ever had a relationship where you said to yourself, like, I think I've crossed the wrong person. Sid is 49, Kelly Osbourne is 41. I would say that crossing any of the Osbournes is generally... speaking, probably a bad idea. I mean, we've seen how Sharon has reacted in certain circumstances to not only bands, but I mean, Bruce Dickinson of Iron Maiden, first and foremost, where allegedly she had people throwing all kinds of stuff at Iron Maiden during a performance of Ozzfest.
0: But I mean, do you think that in your experience that you've crossed the wrong person? And if you have, I'm just kind of curious, how did you know that? Like, what happened? Like, when you crossed this person, you know, maybe it's an ex or somebody that you just went, you know what? I probably shouldn't have crossed them. 423-642-9106. Because if you ask me, I really do believe in this circumstance that Sid from Slipknot has crossed the wrong person. And I wholeheartedly believe that this is probably not the last message that Kelly Osbourne is going to send out in response to her relationship. She says, strange how the loudest defiance of guilty is rarely innocent. It's distraction. When the mask slips, they don't face the mirror. They throw it at somebody else. I also heard when you break a mirror, you get 7 years bad luck. Or is it just karma? This is why I always take accountability. As they say, some are sicker than others. And then she goes on to say, wake the F up and take some responsibility. I will not take your S anymore. I'm done. I want to be happy and I want to raise a beautiful son. Leave me alone. Let me heal. I can't protect you from yourself anymore. Also, while I'm at it, can I have my dogs back and all my possessions? Oh, yeah. And maybe some child support, too. I mean, that was online in front of the world to see. Obviously, Sid Wilson has crossed the wrong person at Kelly Osbourne. Like I said, I'm just kind of curious if you guys have any stories out there. You know, I love to have you guys share stuff. I'm just curious if you have any stories of the wrong person at any given time that you just may have crossed. 423-642-9106 is the telephone number. I'll take some of your phone calls right after Zeppelin here on KZ106, The Loper Show. Led Zeppelin, Over the Hills and Far Away. Which, if you cross somebody, and especially the wrong person, like Sid Wilson has, and Kelly Osbourne, that's where you might want to run. Oh, I got a text message that is a mute. Check this out. You guys can text in or call in at 423-642-9106 if you want to chime in on this. If you crossed the wrong person on accident before. This woman says, it was my ex. He definitely crossed the wrong person. I was trying to get custody. The custody of my daughter all worked out. And also trying to get child support. And in the mix, my lawyer found out that he hadn't paid taxes for almost 10 years. Needless to say, he got in more trouble than he was bargaining for. I didn't rat him out, but let's just say he crossed the wrong person. Oh my God. So he could have taken care of the whole situation and had it all over and just had, you know, just a regular split. Get custody of the kids, like, you know, like everybody does whenever they split up, and have your child support, you know, whatever your payment may be every month. But this guy chose to fight. He was fighting it. So she got a lawyer, and the lawyer uncovered that he hadn't paid taxes in 10 years. Oh my God. Talk about whoops. Yeah, I might have crossed the wrong person. That is definitely a great scenario of crossing the wrong person. I don't know. That might even be worse than what's going to happen to Sid from Slipknot. Who knows? Crossing Kelly Osbourne like that. I mean, her scorn is more words online. But I guess they could end up in court as well. And there's still no exact situation on what's going to happen with his position in Slipknot, if that's real. No one in Slipknot has spoken out on that. But we're just all waiting to hear. I know Jim Root did send out a tweet, or at least a message on social media somehow, that said, don't believe everything you read. But you would think that if Slipknot really didn't kick him out of the band, they would come out and say, yeah, we didn't kick him out of the band. And no one has done that in the Slipknot camp just yet. But my God, can you imagine? Just in a simple child custody case, you're being a dick to the other side, and being a dick gets you uncovered for not paying taxes for 10 years. Whoops. You definitely crossed the wrong person.
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19: I don't know if other people do this or not, but like before I go to a concert, do you have any like rituals that you do before you go to concerts, Liz? Like, is there anything like in particular that you do?
20: I don't know. I guess,
19: like, do you research anything?
20: Well, actually, yeah, you're right about that. I do like to look at everything about the venue before. Okay. Like, I'm the kind of person that likes to look at the menu entirely before I go to a restaurant.
19: Is that right?
20: Yeah.
19: Okay. So what are you looking at in the venue, like, to make sure of, like, before you get there? Like, what there is to eat, maybe, or?
20: Yeah, I guess, like, maybe I'll look at the drink menu or a food menu or something. But sometimes I look at capacity, too. Like, oh, how crowded is it going to be? Like, how many monthly listeners does the artist have? So I can kind of gauge how that coincides with the capacity a little bit.
19: Oh, that's funny. Wow, you really something get into, like the minutiae, the math of everything. I like that. So one of the things that I do is I visit this website called setlist.fm, okay? And I want to know if anybody else out there is like this. I go on and I check out the set list. And so with certain bands, you know, they'll change it up every night, you know, from city to city. So you can go on setlist.fm and you can look like, you know, I'll take like a sample rate of like the last five shows. And I'll go through and I'll be like, all right, cool. So they're playing this here, da, da, da, da, da, right? Some bands totally change it up. They may play the same songs, but they'll play them in different orders.
20: Right.
19: Other bands, they have to play it in a particular order because of sometimes because of the show, like the actual stage show, the stage show is set up a certain way, and if they deviate from that, it makes too much chaos in the set.
20: Gotcha.
19: You know, so if there's like Shinedown for example, they had tons of pyro. Like,
20: oh, wow.
19: Really cool pyro. And this is like the third time that I've seen them lately that they've had an incredible, incredible pyro set. So I was looking at their set list and it seemed to be very close city to city, right? And which told me, I was like, oh, they're going to have that banging pyro again. That's going to be awesome. But if I had to be honest, the main reason I do it is because I want to see most of the time, like, well, I want to see like what they're playing. Mm-hmm. Number one, right? So that's probably the main reason, right? I want to see, like, you know, if they're going to play some of the songs I love or whatever.
20: Right.
19: You know,
20: yeah.
19: And, you know, how many new songs, how many old songs, you know, are they going to bring anything back? Are they, you know, experimenting with, you know, maybe something old that they haven't played in a while? And that's always exciting, right?
20: Yeah.
19: But one of the main reasons I go and check it out is because I want to know what's last.
20: Mm.
19: So I know when to bail.
20: Gotcha. No, yeah, that's a good plan.
19: Well, especially for this show, because being in Knoxville, I did not drive this. So when I went to see Journey, I drove.
20: Mm.
19: And so since I had my own vehicle, I wasn't as worried about it. But this time I stayed in a hotel. Because I talked about this during the Journey show. For whatever reason, man, Knoxville, like, their hotels will book out fast.
20: Really?
19: And yeah, and if they're not booked, they're like extremely expensive for whatever reason.
20: Is it like the college town of it all, do you think? Or other factors?
19: Yeah, I think it's that. And I think, you know, there's limited amounts of like nice hotels in the area that are walkable to either like Neyland Stadium or to the Boiling Thompson Arena, where I saw the show, where the Vols play basketball. I was just outside of Knoxville, so I knew no matter what, I had to get an Uber back to my hotel. Now, when I'm at a new venue, I'm like a fish out of water. You know, I have no idea where the ride share service is, especially at this venue.
20: Mm.
19: I had no idea. So I was like, all right. So I know that coming up, like right before they end, they're going to play Simple Man. And then their last two songs were like Sound of Madness and Second Chance, which I love those two songs. But honestly, I was like, well, I might have to sacrifice those two so I can get the hell out of there and go find the ride share service.
20: Okay.
19: You know, it's like where I can actually pick up and get an Uber, because most places won't let you just grab Uber anywhere.
20: Yeah.
19: Do you know what I'm saying? Like, you know, you have to go to a specific area and you have to be there. Otherwise, they divert all of the Uber and rideshare cars to that area.
20: Gotcha. Yeah.
19: Yeah. So it's not like a mess. You know what I mean? Especially mm-hmm. in Knoxville, they shut down like roads all around that arena.
20: Oh, wow. I didn't know about all that.
19: Yeah, big, just like, you know, little surface streets around so like people can walk, basically.
20: That makes sense.
19: You know, without traffic coming, you know, down the street and stuff like that. So I was going in, which I'll tell the story next hour of like my adventure going in, which was a holy crap. What a disaster that was. Definitely be here at 8:10 for that. But this is another story. Okay. This is the end. So I wanted to give myself an appropriate amount of time to be able to get the Uber. So they started to play Simple Man. So I waited till the end, the Lynyrd Skynyrd cover. And I was like, all right, cool. So at the end of the song, I'm going to go and I'm going to make my break and I'm going to get out there and try to get the ride. And so I get out there and I start walking around. And I mean, I think it was just because I'm not familiar with the arena. Like, it took me a second to be able to find the ride share. Mm-hmm. But thank God, because I started to look around and I saw other people leaving and I was like, oh no, they got the same idea I have. Like, they're going to get my Uber. So I get out of there and I start booking it towards the rideshare. I'm like, where's the rideshare area? I'm asking the police. I'm asking everyone. I'm like, thank you for your service, you know, and dashing in the direction that they're telling me. Let me tell you something, Liz. I did such a great job at getting out of there. I did a fantastic job of getting out of there. That I was able to not only find the rideshare area and get myself an Uber, but I also was able to order Uber Eats just after that, time it out so perfectly that when I pulled up in the Uber, the guy that had my Uber Eats pulled up into the carport of the hotel, and I was able to do like a handoff and grab and then up to the room to have some dinner.
20: That's like Uberception.
19: Oh my God. It was Uberception. Thank you so much.
20: That's incredible.
19: I felt like it was incredible. I'm glad you said that, because I felt like it was an incredible timed out event that I had. Because I did not want to leave. I used to always leave early just to get out of there because, you know, fortunately in radio, I've gotten to go to a lot of shows, obviously, right? So you kind of start to get a little bit jaded. So you're kind of like, you know what, let me just get out of here and save some time. You know, and especially if it's a weeknight and I have to do the morning show.
20: Right.
19: You know, yeah. I want to get out of there before the crowd because I don't want to sit in traffic. But this time, so that being said, more recently than not, I have been staying till the end of shows because I had this like New Year's resolution. So stupid. I had a New Year's resolution that I wasn't going to leave early. This was not this year, but last year, that I wasn't going to leave early from shows anymore.
20: Okay.
19: That I was going to enjoy the shows as long as I could, you know, as long as I didn't have to work or something like that, right? So with this one, I was like, oh, I got to pull to leave early because I don't know where anything is. But man, it worked out. So I just want to know if there's anybody out there that's psycho like me that looks up the set list. Because there's other people that love to look up the set list and then they start to like program a playlist exactly like the band is going to play it so they can reenact the concert on the way to the concert so they can sing along with the songs and they know like what's coming up. Do you want to know like what's coming up or would you rather not know? Because there's other people on that side.
20: I guess it depends on the concert and also how well I know the artist. But most of the time, I'm team, like, I don't want to know what the set list is because that's like a spoiler to me. Like,
19: really?
20: I want to
19: okay.
20: be surprised a little bit.
19: Yeah. I wonder, so where do you guys fall on this, on set list when you go to concerts? Do you look them up? Is that something you never thought of before? I'm just curious out there. 423-642-9106. Like, where do you fall on this? Let's go here to line one. Good morning. It's KZ106. Hello.
17: Good morning. How are you?
19: What's up, man? Is this Philip?
17: Yeah, it's Phil.
19: All right, Philip. Now, where do you fall in this? Do you want to know what the set list is before you actually go to a show?
17: Well, I'll...

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1: I passed like two other garages that looked exactly the same around that Boiling Thompson Arena or whatever it's called. And so I was like, I better drop a pin. So I went back and dropped the pin just to avoid that.
2: I take a picture of where I'm parked before I go and do a show.
1: Yeah, dude. Yeah, that's so funny.
2: Incidentally, though, we found out you can find out your history on Google. It tells you where you've been by your location history.
1: Oh, that's interesting.
2: Yeah, I was sitting there searching it up, and sure enough, it shows you every single place where you stopped. And I don't know if it helped her get to her car or not, but it showed exactly where it was.
1: Oh, well, yeah, I mean, shout out to everybody out there. If you have this issue, I mean, that is really good advice from Philip, man. And, you know, listen, that is one of the most frustrating things in the world, like, especially if you're from out of town or something like that. And even just going over from Chattanooga to Knoxville, that's enough out of town sometimes that you're not there every single day. So you don't necessarily know the ins and outs of every parking garage. And you're like, oh, man, unless you went to school there or something like that, you know. Because it is confusing, because there's a lot of those buildings around that look exactly the same, for sure.
2: Yeah, take a picture, make sure you remember where you're at, you can find your way home.
1: Yeah, where do you fall on set list? Like, do you want to know what the band's going to play?
2: Yeah, I think I would. Because I'm the same as you, I'd like to beat the crowd and get out there ahead of time.
1: Yeah, I mean, I've missed a lot doing that, though. I got to be honest with you. If I don't have to do it, I don't do it anymore. But a lot of times,
2: and
1: I like to see
2: the
1: set list.
2: Songs are at the end.
1: Exactly. And, like, you know, a lot of times I want to see the set list just simply because I want to see, like, if, like, Shinedown, for instance, on Saturday, they did this thing, like, in the middle of the set where they came out to the very front of the stage. Like, the stage was set up perfect because it was one of those, like, elongated stages. Instead of like a large, like, oval or like squared off stage, it was like elongated where they could like walk out sort of like a ramp. And so
2: my wife sent me some pictures of it. It was pretty cool looking.
1: Yeah, it was really cool
2: there, though.
1: And so the band came out to the very end of that and then played acoustic in the middle of the set. And I was like, oh, I can't wait to see that. So I was glad I knew that, you know?
2: Yeah, yeah.
1: But other people like Liz, they don't want to know. They don't want to know what's going to happen. You know, so that's why I'm curious where people fall on this. Philip, thanks, man. I appreciate you.
2: Yeah, Liz, you have a good day. You too, Liz.
1: All right. I'm glad his wife was finally found. She's like still in Knoxville, like going, anyone at all, like anybody, see my car, please. Marco.
3: Hello.
1: Just find my car, please. So what is your pre-show ritual? Do you guys like to know what's going to come up during the show? Do you like to see the playlist or the set list, rather? Because I'm on that setlist.fm sweating it. I'll do it for the festivals.
3: Oh, yeah. That's actually where I probably would to prepare for a festival because there are so many
1: bands
3: that you have to prepare for.
1: And a lot of times the bands will change up the set list depending.
3: Yeah, because they're on time constraints and stuff during festivals, too.
1: And if they're, like, really hard rock festivals, like, bands like Shinedown will then bust out, like, older, heavier rock songs that they had instead of playing, like, the ones that, like, crossed over to Top 40 and stuff like that, like, the big hits or whatever. They'll play some of those, but, like, they'll add in some extra rock hits just to make sure that the crowd knows, like, you know, we still rock. You know what I'm saying? So I do like to know those things. I'm curious if other folks out there are the same way and like psycho before they go to concerts. 423-642-9106. Call us up.
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3: Hope you guys are digging the best of the Loper Show. I'll be back Tuesday morning, 6 a.m., just in time to wake and bake. In the meantime, enjoy the best of the Loper Show right here on KZ106. It is the Loper Show, and I was just telling you a few minutes ago, I had a great, great weekend in Knoxville. I went up Saturday afternoon to go see my boys from Shinedown. One of their record reps is a really good friend of mine. Shout out to my boy Ad-Rock and Rizzo, and man, it was nothing short of insane. So first of all, I get to Knoxville, which, since I've lived here, this would be my second trip to Knoxville. And I went up to see Journey a couple of months ago, and that was really cool. It was fun. I drove, and then I drove back to chat that night. But this time I was like, you know, after that experience, I'm going to go ahead and get a hotel room. So it was kind of like Johnny Come Lately, right? I did not plan ahead to get the hotel. So as I was checking into places that I would want to stay downtown, I started to see that everything was booked. I like to stay at the Marriott downtown Knoxville. And so I was like, let me just see. I'm, you know, a Bonvoy guy, so I'd like to get the points. So I was like, all right, let me just see what's going on here. It completely sold out. Like every Marriott themed hotel that is downtown Chattanooga, or rather Knoxville, on Saturday night was completely sold out. So I got just outside of Knoxville, and it was fine. It was like a courtyard by Marriott, and I was like, that'll be cool. I'll get there, I'll get dressed, and then I'll go meet my buddy. So I had a buddy that also does radio, coming in from Asheville, North Carolina. So I got there, I got dressed, I called him. I was like, Steve, what do you want to do, man? And he was like, I don't know, you know, I don't know many places. And so he was he was a little more proactive than I was. He actually got a room at the Marriott. So I go, dude, listen, I already looked up this place. It's called the 530 Lounge, rooftop bar. I'm like, I hear it's really cool. It's got good reviews. Let's go check it out. So I get in the Uber, doom. We get there. I get out of the car. He's waiting on me in the lobby. We cruise up to the rooftop, and it was exactly as the reviews said. Absolutely amazing. I mean, you could see the entire city of Knoxville. I mean, it was great. Like, nothing in your view, nothing obstructing. I was like, this is awesome. So we just start catching up. And you know how it is, like with old friends. You start talking, one thing leads to another. This starts getting brought up from the past. You're like, oh man, I haven't thought about that in years. And before you know it, the hour and 15 minutes that we had before we had to meet up with the record guys to go backstage, I mean, that had come and gone. So we realized we have about 10 minutes to get to the stadium. I was like, I don't even know where this arena is. So the stadium and the arena are like right next to each other. So that's all I did know. And he goes, no. I've stayed a couple of years ago here. I'm dead serious. It's just this way, man. We just walk up this hill, make two rights, and we're going to be there. And I was like, all right, dude, I trust you. So here we go. We start footing it. When I left the 530 rooftop bar, the lounge there, we were standing on the street, and it hit me. I was like, we should get an Uber. I wore pants because it was at the arena, the Boiling Thompson Arena. So I knew we were going to be inside in the air conditioning. So I went ahead and wore pants, and I was like, we should probably get. And he's like, no, dude, I'm telling you, it's just up the street. So we start footing it up the street. Guys, this turned into like 5 blocks, 7 blocks, 10 blocks. By the time I'm like what would appear to be almost there, I'm starting like to sweat bullets. I mean, I'm just like pouring sweat. My shirt is like, I can see like perspiration coming through my shirt. I was like, no, this is the worst. Cause I basically, what we were doing is we were going backstage to mingle. Shinedown is an incredible band when it comes to radio. Like they understand their roots, and they give back to the people that gave back to them. And they are super nice to radio people. So they had a whole quote unquote radio room. If you go onto the Facebook page, The Loper Show, I've had a couple of pictures, some videos, and my vlog will drop next hour on this. So that way you guys will get to see the radio room and everything, right? But leading up to this, I realized that like I'm a sweater. Let's just call it what it is. I'm a freaking sweater, guys. So I am starting to sweat, and I'm like, oh, boy, I hope we're close. You know, you start, like, fanning out the shirt. I start fanning out the shirt. I start feeling, like, perspiration, sweat starts flying everywhere. And I'm like, this is terrible, man. I went from looking real good to, like, looking like I just got out of gym class. So finally, like, after a 20-minute walk and being, like, at least 10 to 15 minutes late, me and my buddy Steve, we walk up to the arena there, and we see the will call box where we were supposed to go. And we're like, oh, that's where we're supposed to go. And one of their record guys, my dude Rizzo, he was standing out there, and he was like, Loper, Loper, come over here. So I was like, oh, my God. Guys, by the time I got to that door, like, I'm in a full-on, like, gym 60-minute workout sweat, okay? Like, it's cardio day, and I'm running at my absolute fastest kind of sweat. Because I'll go from, like, nothing to gym sweat, like, real quick. I work out a lot, so unfortunately, that's one of the byproducts of working out. You start to sweat a lot. And so I am, like, literally sweating my ass off when we walk in there. I'm so embarrassed. I'm like, this is insane. Like, I'm feeling the back of my shirt. It feels like I just got out of, like, a pool. It was nuts. So we get backstage, and they had, it was so cool. They had everything labeled. There was like a room, because as far as I knew up to that point, I always knew Shinedown to be from Jacksonville. It turns out that they are kind of, they formed in Jacksonville. The band is technically born in Jacksonville, Florida. But Brent is from Knoxville. So all of his family was there. So in the room like next to ours, curtained off, was family members of Brent, the lead singer of Shinedown, which I was like, man, that's really cool to make it that big, to be in a band like Shinedown. And then boom, you get to invite your entire family and friends that you grew up with. Like, that is pretty cool. So when I get into the radio room, I'm just like scouring the place for any kind of towels or napkins. I'm like wiping myself off. I'm like, does anybody have a fan or anything like that? Anybody got a fan? Like, it's just like a floor fan where I can just stand in front of it for like 20 minutes to dry off, please. Or a shirt. Can I get a new shirt? Finally, the band comes in, and it's Brent and Barry. Barry's the drummer with the dreads. And so, you know, I start start explaining to them. I'm like over-explaining now to people. I'm like, hey, dude, usually not this sweaty. You know, we misjudged the time, then we misjudged the distance, so we had to walk really fast, and we're walking uphill. They're like, it's fine, dude. Things happen. I'm like, no. I just want you to know I'm not usually this moist. I'm not smoldering generally when I meet people. It was so embarrassing. The humidity was so nuts outside on Saturday for whatever reason in Knoxville. I mean, obviously, we're in the dead of summer. It's almost August, so that would probably be the best reason. But once I got in there, I got over being completely damp and disgusting. Well, it was an awesome hang, man. I got to talk to Brent for a while, got to talk to Barry. We got to kind of catch up. And in fact, Let me play this for you real quick. This is me and Brent catching up backstage. And I hadn't talked to him in a while, as you'll hear. This is kind of cool.
4: So last time we talked, it was during the pandemic.
5: And was that long?
4: Yeah, it's been that long, bro. And look at you. I mean, you're looking swole. We're talking about fitness. And so, I mean, how you feeling?
5: I'm okay. I don't know if I'm swole.
4: I mean, but you're looking good.
5: I'm trying to lean up.
4: Yeah? What are you doing every day?
5: Honestly, I'm trying to just eat. It's going to sound silly. It's hard to do it out here, but the OMOD, or the one meal a day.
4: Yeah.
5: But like you kind of find out like you just need a lot of water, try to eat one time a day. These shows are really intense. Yeah. I often will tell people, I'm like, I have to go on tour to get in really good shape.
4: No, you're
5: like, you have no choice out here except to just be in good shape.
4: And, you know, we go back to Zanico's Local.
5: Oh, yeah.
4: You know, shout out to Greg Steele, you know, who put you on, my
5: Absolutely.
4: Boy. And, you know, South Florida, baby.
5: Hell yeah.
4: Florida,
5: man.
4: All together. Absolutely. Yeah. So good to see you, man.
5: You too, man. Much love to everybody.
3: Yeah, thankfully, by the time we had this conversation, I was dry. And what I had referenced there at the end with the Zeta Goes Local. So Zeta was a station I worked for in Miami, and we had a local show that was, you know, obviously called Zeta Goes Local. And that was the first time I had ever heard of Shinedown. You know, it was bands that we would play not just from Miami, but from all over the state of Florida. And so Shinedown always claimed Jacksonville. And so that was the first time I had ever heard of Shinedown. And then later, a station that I worked for in West Palm Beach, called The Buzz. We had them at the Buzz Bake Sale. So Shinedown and myself and man, we go back a long time. In fact, I saw Shinedown open up for Van Halen. I meant to tell him that. I saw Shinedown open up for Van Halen when I worked in radio out in Salt Lake City, which was a really cool show and a very cool experience for those guys. I can only imagine what that would have been like at that point in their career to open up for a band like Van Halen. I mean, just, yeah, you know you made it when that happens, right? So the whole concert was awesome. The band that was opening up, the first band was Ashes to New, which if you guys don't know who they are a great up-and-coming band, really cool. Actually got to see them at Welcome to Rockville. And a band that I hadn't seen in a while played in the middle was Coheed and Cambria. So Coheed and Cambria, awesome band. It's so funny. The lead singer has such a falsetto voice that you, at first listen, you think it's a chick. And it's not. It is not, but he is incredible. And the band sounded incredible. I hadn't seen those guys in a minute, and they absolutely got out there and killed it. So I was super stoked about that. And in between each band, my boy Brian, a.k.a. DJ Rockfeed, if you guys watch the Rockfeed channel on YouTube, he does like a bunch of like rock updates. It's kind of like an MTV News sort of style show, but all rock music. And Brian, he does that and goes by the name Rockfeed. So Shinedown brought him out on this tour to DJ in between, and he put it down, man. It was so cool. Played Rocky Top like right before Shinedown came out. Really fun. You guys will get to see all of this in the vlog that I shot. Just make sure you go to lopershow.com. That's lopershow.com. And subscribe to the channel. Click the little bell so that way when I do upload the video, you'll get a notification. You can go be one of the first ones to watch it. But it was a great show. I mean, it looked to be sold out in Brent's hometown of Knoxville, Tennessee. And just being there, the ambiance, it was only the fifth show on the tour. So you got a very fresh Shinedown and I thought a great set list, as we talked last hour about how I am about going to setlist.fm to see what the band is playing. But I can't say enough nice things about them. The comedian Matt Matthews came out. I don't know if you guys know who that is or not, but very funny guy, Matt Matthews. He came out and did something that was not funny at all. It was actually amazing. Him and Brent did a duet of Unchained Melody. You know, like Elvis has done that. I mean, it really, really impressed me. I was shocked. They both did an incredible job vocally. And if you guys get any chances to see, I know they're going to play, I think in September in Cincinnati. I think that'll be the next closest. But if you get a chance to go see this tour, definitely go do it, because those guys were rocking it, man. On the Dance Kid Dance Act 2 tour. What a night. Saturday night live in Knoxville with the band Shinedown. Had so much fun. Shout out to those guys for not only taking my sweaty ass backstage, but putting us up, feeding us, getting us hydrated, and then treating us to one hell of a show. Shinedown, man, one of the top rock bands in the country. If you guys were at the show, I'd love to hear from you and see what you thought. 423-642-9106. That Boiling Thompson Arena is not bad. The sound is not perfect, but whatever Shinedown's sound guys did, they made it sound much better than when I was there for Journey. I don't know if just Shinedown was more on top of it or what, but it definitely sounded better than when I was in the house for Journey. It just sounded so tinny with Journey. But for whatever reason, this one sounded really good. So shout out to those guys, and shout out to all the people from Chattanooga that stopped me. Man, it was great to meet everybody. A couple of people for the very first time. And you guys know I love that. If you ever see me out, make sure you stop.
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20: Here's the official forecast. Mostly sunny today, a heat index of 96. Tonight, mostly clear, 69. Sunny and 95 tomorrow. Wednesday night, scattered overnight showers down to 74. Thursday, a chance of showers and thunderstorms and 95 degrees.
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Yay, Bob Seger. 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Dylan here, 10-10 guaranteed. A couple of weeks ago, we were jamming out to this on the riverfront. And guess what? We're kicking it back into gear this weekend. Saturday night, Riverfront Nights with TBFCU continues. Tennessee's Dead headlining. Trade Secrets, local band, opening up.

0: Chattanooga's Classic Rock, KZ106, Tom Sawyer and Rush, as we slide through the 1010 Guaranteed here at KZ106. How you doing? Good morning to you. My name is Dylan. We got the Soaky Mountain Water Park tickets up for grabs this morning up in Sevierville. We've got family four-pack of them, okay? So you take your whole crew up there. On us, I'll ask for the caller a little bit later on this hour. Do it around 10:50 probably. And then Scott Chase coming in today. He's got the Black Jacket Symphony tickets for this week, okay? So they're going to be performing Def Leppard's Hysteria album, so we'll be throwing those your way on the 420 Flashback during the Roadshow this afternoon on the legendary KZ106. Good morning.
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Dylan rolling through the 1010 guaranteed. I got some Soaky Mountain water passes up for grabs this hour. Coming up this weekend, Watermelon Festival, Saturday, 11-1, third annual one at McDonald Farm in Sail Creek. 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Ladies, there you go. A little something for you. The Watermelon Festival.

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Keep listening for Smokey to Howl. Could be a pair of season tickets for the Tennessee Volunteers in your pocket. Yeah, no kidding.

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11: Here's the official forecast. Mostly sunny today, a heat index of 96. Tonight, mostly clear, 69. Sunny and 95 tomorrow. Wednesday night, scattered overnight showers down to 74. Thursday, a chance of showers and thunderstorms and 95 degrees.
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13: 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Okay, I got some tickets for Soquy Mountain Water Park up in Sevierville. I got a four-pack, family four-pack. It doesn't have to be your family. It could be, you can take people you don't like. I don't know. We just give them away. There's four of them. That's the point. So if you want them, I'll take caller 10 now, 423-642-9106.

0: Classic Rock, KZ106, rocking the Casbah with The Clash. Okay, here we go. I got tickets to Soaky Mountain. Who's this? No, wait. Go to that phone. Yeah. Yeah, press that button. Who's this?
1: It's Greg.
0: All right, Greg, you're caller 10, man.
1: Hi. I've been trying, man. It's hard to get through on this phone.
0: I know. Well, every time we open the phones up, they're jam-packed, man. It's just they're still jam-packed right now. Okay, so, Greg, you're the winner. You got the four-pack of passes for Soaky Mountain Water Park up in Sevierville. Do you have three friends?
1: Nah. I have one friend, but I'll find somebody, Chase.
0: All right. You got one friend. Okay. Hey, this is a chance to make two more. Just walk up to people on the street. Ask them if they want to go.
1: Yeah, but those ain't really friends.
0: Well, they could be friends if you get in the water with them. All right.
1: I drowned them.
0: You'll figure it out. I got faith in you. You'll figure it out, man. You'll figure it out. You got four of them. Tell me, who's the station hooking you up with free stuff, man?
1: Got a big 106.

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0: 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Wrapping up the first stretch of the 11 o'clock hour here at KZ106. Oh, man, we got Smokey Howlin. When you hear Smokey Howl, you know what that means? Have you heard? We're giving away season tickets for the Tennessee Volunteers. Yep, that's right. Every home game up at Neyland Stadium for the season 2026, and you could be sitting right there amongst the tens of thousands, what is it, like 100,000 people that go up there? 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And that's your cue to call us here at the radio station. And if you're caller 10, you'll qualify. And then here, I don't know, about a week or two, we're going to be drawing the name and figuring out who wins that pair of season tickets for the Tennessee Volunteers. I tell you what, that would be sweet, and it could be you. 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
3: 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A pair in the stands at Neyland Stadium for each and every home game. 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All from Food City, the official supermarket of Tennessee Volunteer Athletics and the proud home of Tennessee football in Chattanooga. 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

Chattanooga's classic rock, KZ106. Coming up today with Scott Chase on the Road Show. He's got Black Jacket Symphony tickets. They're coming back to town. Def Leppard's Hysteria is the choice cut album this time. Note for note, sound for sound. Happening September 19th, Memorial Auditorium, okay? They'll give you a chance to win some free ones on the 420.

Chattanooga's Classic Rock KZ106. Feeling down? That's okay. We got the Smoky Howl coming up. Could put a pair of season tickets for the Tennessee Vols in your pocket. That'll cheer you up. Meanwhile, here's Poison.

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0: Chattanooga's classic rock is KZ106, reeling in the year. Steely Dan, as we continue this Tuesday afternoon. Well, it's still morning, 11:56. We're about to head in a whole lot of lunch, sponsored by Odell's Pizza and Sandwiches. Kick it off with the national anthem, then a choice cut from the Led Zeppelin. And I want to remind you that the Smoky Howl is coming up. We got a season pair of Tennessee Vols tickets that will be given away. When you hear Smoky Howl, be the 10th caller through, and we'll get you qualified for those here at Chattanooga's Home for the Vols. We are KZ106.
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2: Here's the official forecast. Mostly sunny today, a heat index of 96. Tonight, mostly clear, 69. Sunny and 95 tomorrow. Wednesday night, scattered overnight showers down to 74. Thursday, a chance of showers and thunderstorms and 95 degrees.
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17: 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This is Kelly McCoy. In the difficult days following September 11th, 2001, KZ106 began playing the national anthem each weekday at noon in memory of those who lost their lives that horrible day and to honor the men and women of our military who risked their lives each day to protect our freedoms. We have not forgotten. The tradition continues.

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6: Awesome. All right, we got a flyaway contest going on right now. It's called the Darker Waves Festival out in Huntington Beach, California. That's a long ways away, yeah. But it's a good thing we're flying you out there. Yeah, it's a national text contest. Give you the word in just a second. It's a round trip here for two. Three-night hotel stay, $200 spending cash, and VIP festival passes. 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Okay, so this Tuesday, it's after 12 o'clock now, so we've got a new keyword. The keyword is Gary, G-A-R-Y, Gary. And you want to text that to 95819, and you will be entered for the Darker Waves Festival Flyway to California with Chattanooga's Concert Connection Station. We are KZ106. Okay, let's play some music. Zeppelin. Houses of the Holy on Whole Lotta Lunch, sponsored by Odell's Pizza and Sandwiches here at KZ106.

0: Chattanooga's classic rock, KZ106, Lynyrd Skynyrd, Freebird. 1227, a whole lot of lunch, sponsored by Odell's Pizza and Sandwiches, the foot of Lookout Mountain since 1953. Okay, we got the Smokey Howl. Okay, you want to listen for Smokey to Howl. It's going to happen anytime now. And then I will be taking the 10th caller to qualify you for a pair of season tickets for the Tennessee Volunteers, okay? And so 423-642-9106, keep your ears peeled. It could happen just anytime.
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0: Chattanooga's classic rock is KZ106. You heard Smokey Hal. It snuck up on you, didn't it? Let's go to the phones. Who's this?
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0: 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What? Oh, it's not that way with them? Okay. All right, I'll correct that later. Chattanooga's classic rock, KZ106, Dire Straits. And the end of a whole lot of lunch here as we have been qualifying people for all week long for these season tickets for the Tennessee Volunteers. And I'm telling you, this is a hot ticket. Whenever I mention it, the phones light up. And here's how it works, okay? So we have a sounder that's technical talk for some noise on the radio. And it's the Smokey, the mascot for the Tennessee Volunteers, and he's howling. It's like a dog howling, you know. Rawr, rawr. And so when you hear that, and it's got some cool sound effects that I put behind it, and so that's why it sounds really cool. And so when you hear a dog howling, and it sounds really cool with a bunch of other stuff, that's when you call in, 423-642-9106. Now, if you're the 10th caller, when we start answering the phones, and we just go through them one by one, caller one, caller two, caller three, and we go through and we get to the 10th one, and then guess what? That 10th one gets qualified for the tickets, okay? So we're doing that three times a day for this week, next week, I believe, too. It'll be a couple of more weeks, I think, before we give the tickets away. And so you still got time to qualify. But I'm telling you, odds on this, much, much better than the lottery or scratch-off tickets. And it's actually something that you like. I know everybody likes cash, but, you know, you win $20 or something. You know, this is season tickets for the Tennessee Volunteers. This is a high-dollar prize, okay? And so keep listening for Smokey to Howl. And when you hear it, be the 10th caller through, and you'll qualify. And you could be heading up to Knoxville a whole lot this fall, thanks to your home of the Vols here, Chattanooga's Classic Rock, KZ106.
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12: Here's the official forecast. Mostly sunny today, a heat index of 96. Tonight, mostly clear, 69. Sunny and 95 tomorrow. Wednesday night, scattered overnight showers down to 74. Thursday, a chance of showers and thunderstorms and 95 degrees.
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0: Chattanooga's classic rock, KZ106. Hadn't heard that in a while, have we? Turn up the radio autograph here as we cruise through the 1 o'clock hour. Got Scott Chase coming in this afternoon. He's got those tickets for the Black Jacket Symphony. Yep. Mm-hmm. That show's sneaking up on us, man. It's next month. It's September. Yeah, it's August, September. Yeah. 19th at the Memorial Auditorium. And they're coming back to town to do Def Leppard's Hysteria album, note for note, sound for sound. And killing it, just like they always do. They'll do the whole album, then they'll take a break, and then come back. They do the whole album, like, front to back, like you were listening, like, on an LP in the basement, surrounded by lava lamps and smoke, okay? And so, then, after that's done, they'll take a little break, announce the next show, and then they come back and do all the other Def Leppard hits, okay? So it's not just Hysteria you're getting. You're getting, like, the complete Def Leppard experience. Okay, that's happening next month at Memorial Auditorium. Scott Chase has, if you haven't got your tickets yet, you can find the link at our website at KZ106.com. 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

Chattanooga's Classic Rock KZ106. Cruising through, man. This hour has just kind of flown by. We have a chance for you to win some Blackjack and Symphony tickets coming up this afternoon with Scott Chase. So be looking forward to that on your ride home in the 5 o'clock hour. Just before that at the 4:20.

0: Chattanooga's classic rock is KZ106. Man, wild one. Ozzy Osbourne there, Diary of a Madman. What an awesome song. My name is Dylan, getting out of here, making way for Scott Chase. He's up next with a shot at those Black Jacket Symphony tickets as they're coming back to town doing Def Leppard's Hysteria album, note for note, sound for sound. That's coming up on the 19th of next month at the Memorial Auditorium. If you haven't got your tickets, you can find the link at our website at KZ106.com, or you can roll the dice on the 420 flashback if you can get through the correct answer to that brain buster that Scott gives you in the afternoon, then you could walk away with a pair of tickets for free. So check that out during the road show this afternoon. And also, he'll have a new keyword for the Darker Waves Festival that's coming up in California, the flyaway we're doing. He'll do a keyword for that. And of course, you'll hear Smokey Howl, which could mean a pair of season tickets for the Tennessee Volunteers going in your pocket. Man, that's a big one right there. That's a big lick right there. Yeah. Season tickets for the Vols up for grabs with your home for the Vols. We are Chattanooga's Classic Rock, KZ106.
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12: Here's the official forecast. Mostly sunny today, a heat index of 96. Tonight, mostly clear, 69. Sunny and 95 tomorrow. Wednesday night, scattered overnight showers down to 74. Thursday, a chance of showers and thunderstorms and 95 degrees.
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Chattanooga's KZ106 with Scott Chase, a simple man with simple needs. 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Another sunny, hot August afternoon with Leonard Skinner on the KZ106.

That's what I'm saying. The Loper Show mornings, a classic rock all day. This is KC106. Loper taking the day off today, hanging out with his daughter who is in town visiting. He is back and live and living color tomorrow just after 6 o'clock, ready to wake and bake on KC106.

0: 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Next opportunity will be this afternoon on the Roadshow at 5:20 here at KZ Inside the Traffic Jam. So hang out for that 4:20 flashback all week. I'm lining you up with tickets for Black Jacket Symphony. They'll be here doing Def Leppard, Hysteria. They also announced another show. It's a Michael Jackson Thriller show. So you might be interested in that, too. We've got information for you right here at KZ106. Scenic City Golf Carts, man, they've had some issues, but they're coming and kind of digging out of them, man, floating out of them, too. They had a bunch of flooding that happened a while back at Scenic City Golf Carts right there at Stanford Gap Road. And Chris and Cameo have dealt with some things, too. Chris, of course, went through some turmoil and the like way back when. His son was lost because of leukemia. He got it at 25, and he lost him. Lost his son at age 30, went through a dark time. 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I don't know if they've set a date yet, but they got actually engaged at a Black Jacket Symphony show. 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They've got lithium battery conversions, too, which are great. 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Any kind of customization work that you need at all, it can be done right there at Scenic City Golf Carts. 8052 Stanford Gap Road is the location. Drop by, talk to Chris and Cameo anytime about what they can do for you. They lost a couple of golf carts, but they've got them ordered. They're going to increase the stock once again. But they got a pretty good inventory right now, so just drop by. And tell them I said, hey, when you're there, Scenic City Golf Carts, 8052 Stanford Gap Road.
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0: 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It will be a Looper broadcast coming up on Saturday, 11 to 1, the third annual Watermelon Festival in McDonald Farm and Sail Creek. 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A family-friendly event, watermelon-themed fun, shopping, food, live music. 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So come and check it all out. And Loper will be there getting you qualified for a pair of season tickets. We'll pick up official winner right there coming up on Saturday. The next opportunity on the air from Food City and KZ will be at 5:20 on the road show here at KZ106. One in four men will deal with low testosterone if you're age 35 to 50. 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
2: Here we go for a Tuesday afternoon. We're working an accident with injuries right now. Highway 58 near Greenwood Road. A fender bender, I-24 westbound on the Cummings Highway on-ramp, and a disabled vehicle, Highway 153 at Hamill Road. Greg Schaefer, right now, traffic.
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0: Let me tell you about the Maddox family. I met them way back when, over 20 years ago. Buck and Duke opened for Lynyrd Skynyrd. I met Meathead. That's the daddy of the family. Sadly, not so long ago, we lost Meathead. At the visitation the day before his funeral, I was talking to a guy, and he goes, "Look around. I bet there's not a person in the house right now that doesn't owe Meathead a return favor." Not so long after he suffered a stroke, his son Rusty did. 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
8: Here's the official forecast. Mostly sunny today, a heat index of 96. Tonight, mostly clear, 69. Sunny and 95 tomorrow. Wednesday night, scattered overnight showers down to 74. Thursday, a chance of showers and thunderstorms and 95 degrees.
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3: 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And you got a fender bender, Hamill Road at Crescent Club Drive. Greg Schaefer, right now traffic.
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0: 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The party's on at Memorial Auditorium Saturday, September 19th. 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Hey, Scott Chase at KZ106. I am just getting the word that Frank Beard of ZZ Top has passed away. And I don't have anything much more than that right now. Maybe I should have some more, but I don't. But that's all I have at this point right now. But I'll get more in as quickly as I can here. Age 77. Man, wow. So half hour set. Classic Rock is up and ready to go here in just a moment or two at KZ106. So hang with me there. 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That rig and keep it in good shape and keep it durable, weather resistant. They've got a commercial coating they can put on there, and it's absolutely incredible, too. I mean, it really is. And they give you a nice warranty with it as well. So solid forever. And of course, they'll take care of any other roofing issue that you might have, might pop up, too. 706-808-0228. 706-808-0228. That's Pro Roof Georgia. Let's see if we can find out any more. Folks, scrambling to put together some stuff here going forward. But this is big. ZZ Top drummer Frank Beard has died at age 72. I'll find out more and have it for you shortly on KZ106.

Chattanooga's Kings 106 and Scott Chase on the road show. We just got word that Frank Beard has passed away, which leaves Billy Gibbons as the only original member of the band. That's all the details we have. Southern Fix at 6, dedicated to an extended version of all ZZ Top tracks in memory of the legend Frank Beard. 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

word within about 30 minutes ago that ZZ Top drummer Frank Beard has passed away at age 77. That is all we know right now. You heard first on KZ 106, and this is Heard It on the X.

0: Chattanooga's KZ106, The Lauren Burr Show. Mornings, classic rock all day. He'll be back live in living color just after 6 o'clock in the morning. He's taking a day off today to spend with his daughter in town visiting from Ohio. So we're having a great day and seeing some of the sights and being kind of a tourist, man. It's always nice to do. About a half hour, and then this afternoon's 420 flashback question. Setting somebody up with another pair of tickets for Black Jacket Symphony as they perform Def Leppard. And a good one, too, Hysteria. That is on the way with KZ106. So hang tight there. 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
2: 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Greg Schaefer, right now, traffic.
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9: Here's the official forecast. Mostly clear tonight, 69 degrees. Tomorrow, sunny. Heat index will make it feel like 98. Tomorrow night, partly cloudy, 73. Thursday, mostly sunny, scattered afternoon showers and thunderstorms, and a high of 95.
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0: K-26, the Loper Show mornings, classic rock all day. This is Scott Chase, 520 this afternoon. We will let Smoke get out of the pen here and get a qualify for season tickets for the Vols. That's gets going there before you know it, too. And we'll have some free ticket Fridays sponsored by my buddy Bo Nunley, Triple E Electric. That will also begin right after we pick a winner for this one, which will be a week from Friday. You can only qualify one time for these, so keep that in mind, too. And go Vols, all right? 420 flashback here in just a moment or two at KZ106. 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
0: All right, it is Black Jacket Symphony back in town on September 19th at Memorial Auditorium. 423-642-9106 is the way to win your way in on the 420 flashback once again this afternoon. My question to you is, who came up with the name for the band? Who came up with the name for the band Def Leppard? All right. 423-642-9106 to get it done. Good luck, KZ.
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5: 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Brainerd Road at Howell Avenue, Brainerd Road at Lovell Avenue, and Oodlewah-Ringgold Road at Watkins Street. I-24 has stop-and-go traffic through the downtown exits. You'll have to have some patience there. Greg Schaefer, right now, traffic.
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0: 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What about Black Jacket Symphony? 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
9: No, I haven't.
0: This is your chance to go, man. They are off the hook good every time. Def Leppard, Hysteria, next month, now officially less than a month away from right now. Who came up with the name for the band?
9: I really don't know, but I'm going to guess Rick Allen.
0: It is not. No. Sorry, buddy. Thank you now. KZ 106, who came up with the name for the band?
10: Was it front man Joe Elliott?
0: Yeah, it was Joe Elliott, man. Came up with the name Def, like in D-E-A-F, Leopard, like in the Leopard as a schoolboy. Schoolboy, while creating imaginary band names and reviews, they changed the spelling later to Def Leopard to, and you know the spelling of that, I don't have to spell it out for you, to make it look like less like a punk rock band as a kind of a subtle nod to Led Zeppelin. All right, man, what's your name?
10: Hey, this is Randy.
0: Randy, in the house, man. You'll be in the house at Memorial Auditorium for another incredible Black Jacket show, man. We appreciate you. Who's picking that brain, rocking that world, man.
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0: 1106, home of Tennessee football and Food City, the official supermarket of Tennessee Volunteer Athletics. 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Qualify in about a half hour at 5:20 when we get that cue to call. It's a good one, too. That's coming up on KZ106, 423-6429, 106. Then, when that happens, thanks for listening this afternoon. 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
2: An accident with injuries, Dayton Pike at Harrison Lane. Property damage accidents, Woodland View Circle at East 51st Street and Highway 58 at Inwood Lane. I-24 east and westbound is a slow go through the downtown exits. Greg Schaefer, right now, traffic.
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9: Here's the official forecast. Mostly clear tonight, 69 degrees. Tomorrow, sunny. Heat index will make it feel like 98. Tomorrow night, partly cloudy, 73. Thursday, mostly sunny, scattered afternoon showers and thunderstorms, and a high of 95.
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2: Cleaning up an accident with injuries at Dayton Pike and Harrison Lane. We have fender benders, Brainerd Road at Moore Road, and East 37th Street at Rossville Boulevard. I-24, east and westbound, to slow go through the downtown exits. Greg Schaefer, right now, traffic.
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5: 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We lost a good one today. Frank Beard of ZZ Top passed on. We will dedicate the entire Southern Fix at 6, an extended version to the memory of an incredible drummer, man. For 57 years, he was with the band. And now that leaves Billy Gibbons as the only remaining member of the original band. But don't know where it'll go from there. We'll see. That's coming up top of the hour on KZ106. You're about to turn 65. Well, congrats, by the way. You made it. Medicare eligible. Get some questions answered. 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It's not like you got to wait on some kind of 1-800 or 1-866 or 1-888 number to call your phone and somebody you can't understand from some country you don't even know where it is. 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And this is Def Leppard. By the way, another pair of those for Black Jacket doing Hysteria tomorrow afternoon on the 420 here at KZ106.

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0: K's 106, Southern Picks at 6 in a moment here. Frank Beard passed away at age 77 earlier today with ZZ Top for 57 years, I think it was. That leaves Billy Gibbons as the only original member. I'm not sure where the band will go from here. And we'll dedicate tonight's Southern Picks at 6 to ZZ Top and the memory of the guy that kept that backbeat, man, on the drums for so very long, Frank Beard. That's coming up next here on KZ106.
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3: Working property damage accident. Right now, East Brainerd Road at North Concord Road, Highway 153 northbound at Amnicola, and Brainerd Road at Moore Road. I-24 east and westbound, slow but moving through the downtown exits now. Greg Schaefer, right now, traffic.
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11: Here's the official forecast. Mostly clear tonight, 69 degrees. Tomorrow, sunny. Heat index will make it feel like 98. Tomorrow night, partly cloudy, 73. Thursday, mostly sunny, scattered afternoon showers and thunderstorms, and a high of 95.

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0: KZ106, I thank you, Frank Beard, for everything you've done for Southern Rock for so long, man. Passed on at the age of 77 today, and we thank you for sure. 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
1: Rumors spreading around in that Texas town. About the shack outside the game. You know what I'm talking about. 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

0: KZ106, Frank Beard now having that party on the big patio. He passed away at age 77 today. ZZ Top spotlighted on the Southern Fix at 6 tonight in memory of Frank Beard, the guy keeping the backbeat for the band for so long. Steve Gorman up at 7 o'clock on KZ106, the classic rocker. Loper's got the next opportunity to qualify for Tennessee season tickets with Food City tomorrow at 8:20. Three chances, 3 weeks. We're into the second week right now. We'll pick a winner a week from Friday here on KZ106. Have you got brain fog? Do you know what brain fog is? you ever have just poor sleep patterns? Well, that creates some of that brain fog, and stress will create some of that brain fog, migraines and the like. If you're dealing with any of that kind of stuff, man, you're just kind of pushing through, thinking, I'm tired, I'm running on caffeine, push through the stress, tell ourselves to deal with it, maybe later. 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It's just off of Gun Barrel on Jernigan Road and see what they've got, man. Great people, man. August is Wellness Awareness Month. There's no better time to go in, get you a red light treatment, and load up on some of the fine supplements or sit down with one of the pharmacists there and get a consultation. Wellness over willpower is what it's all about.
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2: 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What a catch! 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
7: It's all over but the shouting. Accidents right now. Bonnie Oaks near Lee Highway, I-24 eastbound at Rossville Boulevard and East Brainerd Road at North Concord Road. Speeds picking up now on I-24 through the downtown exits. Greg Schaefer, right now traffic.
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14: Here's the official forecast. Mostly clear tonight, 69 degrees. Tomorrow, sunny. Heat index will make it feel like 98. Tomorrow night, partly cloudy, 73. Thursday, mostly sunny, scattered afternoon showers and thunderstorms, and a high of 95.
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2: 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With Steve Gorman and April Rose. It's Steve Gorman Rocks. Welcome to the show.
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0: AC/DC with TNT, kicking off a Tuesday night of Steve Gorman Rocks. April Rose, of all the Seattle bands, the big four, Soundgarden, Pearl Jam, Nirvana, Alice in Chains. Have you seen any of those bands live?
1: No, I haven't, because I was too young kind of when they like came up. But I wish Soundgarden, Chris Cornell, like absolutely gorgeous. Just those blue eyes staring back at you on stage. Like now I'm envisioning it. Like I feel like I missed out on a lot.
0: Well, you did. Soundgarden was incredible live. You can't see Soundgarden anymore. You can't see Nirvana anymore. But you can, on occasion, see Pearl Jam, and you can absolutely see Alice in Chains. William Duvall is the singer who's been in place since 2006. I knew him when he was in a punk band in Atlanta in the 80s.
1: Whoa.
0: And I just thought I'd take this moment to say, if you get a chance to see Alice in Chains, go, because they are spectacular live. This is Down in a Hole.
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0: Sean, here's what you gotta do. Say your name, what band you're from, and then tell our listeners they're listening to Steve Gorman Rocks. Ready? Think you can handle it?
1: Yeah, really easy.
0: Okay, we've got Mr. Confident over here. Let's see what you got.
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0: Clapton from the Slow Hand album 1977 with the song Cocaine, written by Eric's buddy J.J. Cale. J.J. Cale was a great songwriter. The man was one of those guys behind the scenes. People in the industry knew him, loved him, respected his work, but he did not break through on his own. But then Eric Clapton let him know, hey man, I'm going to do a song of yours after midnight. Hey man, I'm going to do another song of yours, Cocaine. Having Eric Clapton for a friend, if you're a songwriter struggling to get attention, that's a pretty good place to be. That's a good friend to have. Because of Eric Clapton recording and releasing two of his songs as singles, J.J. Cale's life was changed. Like I said, industry support, but the average music fan had no idea who J.J. was until Eric Clapton shined a light on what a great songwriter. And there's so many of those writers like that in our midst. A few of them are lucky enough to have somebody like Clapton say, hey man, let me spotlight you for a bit. Here you go. Nice job, Eric.
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0: Dire Straits, Money for Nothing on Steve Gorman Rocks, the biggest English band of the 1980s, Dire Straits. Steve Miller had an amazing run. Fly Like an Eagle, 76. Book of Dreams, 77. That's the stuff dreams are made of. Hit after hit after hit. Here's Swingtown.
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0: Steve Miller Band with Swingtown on Steve Gorman Rocks. The Joker was a breakthrough album for Steve in 1973. Fly Like an Eagle exploded, and he followed it up with another solid album, Book of Dreams. A wonderful time for a guy that had been grinding away for years, not in anonymity, but certainly not at the center of attention. Everything changed in the mid-70s for Steve Miller. Def Leppard came out of Sheffield, England in the early 80s. A band that, yeah, they rocked hard, but man, they really understood the power of a great hook. Pre-choruses and choruses galore. This is one of their best in its early days. High and Dry, 1981, bringing on the heartbreak.
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0: It's time for Questionable Wisdom on Steve Gorman Rocks. Here's April Rose with tonight's question.
1: 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Now, Patrick's wife is the super jealous type, and she's always snooping through his phone to make sure he's not cheating. Now, Patrick says he feels like his wife's being way too untrusting, violating his privacy, and whenever he tells his wife this, she tells him she thinks snooping through each other's phones is totally normal to make sure they're being faithful, and that his wife has every right to know what's going on in his phone. Steve, what do you think?
2: Patrick, I got some bad news, brother. This ain't going to work. I mean, you've explained to your wife you think this is a violation, and she doesn't care. She's ignoring that line you've established. Direct communication and acceptance of each other is what makes a relationship work. Butting heads over an issue like this and someone ignoring your very pragmatic viewpoint on this, it's a real red flag. It's a warning sign that this probably isn't a great lifelong partnership. I think you got to talk about maybe some couples counseling, and you've got to try to help your wife get to the bottom of why she doesn't trust you and see if you can't help her to move past that so that the two of you can move forward together. KZ106.
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5: 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They state there is a problem with your Social Security number or account. They claim there's been suspicious or fraudulent activity, and you could be arrested or face other legal action. They even spoof SSA's main customer service telephone number on caller ID. Don't believe them. Don't provide any information. SSA employees will never threaten you for information or promise benefits in exchange for information. In those cases, the call is fraudulent. Just hang up. If you suspect you've been contacted by an SSA scammer, call the Social Security Fraud Hotline at 1-800-269-0271.
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7: 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We have a health reminder from the CDC.

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2: Like a screaming banshee in a room full of sleeping babies. 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

0: Stone Temple Pilots with Plush on Steve Gorman Rocks from the debut album Core. Stone Temple Pilots still out there playing a lot of shows every year. A really, really, really great band. And if not for lead singer Scott Weiland's many difficulties, not just his drug abuse, but personal issues, you know, like a lot of artists, a very difficult guy to deal with, a guy looking for peace and having a really hard time finding it. If Scott Weiland had been able to stay on a little bit more narrow track, a little straighter track, I think the band would be in a very, very different place historically speaking. They were as great a rock band as any that hit the scene in the 1990s. Wonderful players, great chemistry between them, and Scott Weiland did understand the power of a great song. Stone Temple Pilots, sadly not able to fulfill their ultimate destiny. A great band regardless. And one that if you get a chance to see them, believe me, you will be glad you took advantage of it.
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